0: friend like you. It's Amy Grant here on World Cafe. Her new album is available now. It's called The Me That Remains. Amy, it was such a pleasure to meet and speak today. Congratulations. Yeah. And please come back and see us whenever you would like.
1: I would love that. This has been a blast. And I will be a faithful listener to World Cafe.
0: It's a real one. That's Amy Grant. I'm Kalea. We're back in a minute with more World Cafe.
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0: Welcome back. It's World Cafe. Man, that was so cool. What a joy. Amy Grant. And before our conversation got started, she was quizzing me about World Cafe artists that we had just had on the air, including Cassius Culpepper and Silvana Estrada. So credit to her music discovery skills. 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Hat tip to our senior producer, Kimberly Janod, and our bookings producer, Chelsea Johnson, for their work on the session. 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

0: Medium build there with Last Time, and earlier in the set, Tori Amos making reference to Trent Reznor with the lyric about making her own pretty hate machine. Of course, that's the debut album from Nine Inch Nails. Up next, two performances from the vault, including a duo who worked with Sia when we get back to World Cafe.
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0: 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And Henry Binns and Sam Hardiker started out as engineers, working on records from the Pet Shop Boys before they started making music themselves. Zero 7 got off the ground in 1997 and over the years featured a rotating cast of vocalists, including Sia, Martha Tilston, and Jackie Daniels. Here from a 2007 visit, it's a performance of In the Waiting Line. Here's Zero 7, live from the archives.

0: Back in 1985, a top 20 hit for Dire Straits, So Far Away opens up their fifth album, Brothers in Arms. Stay close. 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
0: Welcome back to World Cafe. The critical darling indie rock band Black Midi, the British rock group, they went on hiatus in 2024, but one of the members, Cameron Picton, started his own group. It's called My New Band Believe. 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It's Numerology.

0: switch over from Horse Girl, putting the wraps on this edition of The Cafe. Thanks so much for listening. Couldn't do this without you. And we couldn't do it without the public radio station you are listening to right now. So thanks to them as well. We produce this show from WXPN at the University of Pennsylvania in Philadelphia. I'm Stephen Kaleo. We'll catch you on the next World Cafe from NPR.
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0: Since the beginning of the year, we've captured a lot of great live performances here on The Cafe, and we're playing some of our favorite back for you on the next episode, including performances from Josh Ritter, Daniel Donato, Kate LeBon, C-Mat, and Rat Boys. 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
2: 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For WKMS, I'm Melanie A. Davis. Thanks for tuning in to World Cafe. We have local music programs coming up next. Up first at 9 is Left of the Dial. Then at 11, it's Alien Lanes with me and Tim Payton.

Good evening. Welcome to Left of the Dial. I'm your host, John Knoll. Tonight, as is my way, I have 2 hours of music for you, including Blur, Magazine, Ian Dury, Modern English, and China Crisis. That is all in the second hour, though. Ahead in this first, you're going to hear Cigarettes After Sex, Dive, Madeline Goldstein, and U.S. Girls. But let's get started with The Cure. Their 10th album, Wild Mood Swings, was released 30 years ago this week. Here is the lead-off track, Want.

0: Treasure by The Cure off Wild Mood Swings, released May 6th, 1996. Before that, more 30-year-old music. You heard Where the Wild Roses Grow by Nick Cave and the Bad Seeds featuring Kylie Minogue. Hole with a cover of Gold Dust Woman from the Crow City of Angels soundtrack. R.E.M., Low Desert. And I kick things off with Want by The Cure, also on Wild Mood Swings. I'll be right back with a new one from U.S. Girls.
1: 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I'm Tracy Ross. 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
0: Welcome back to Left of the Dial. I'm John Null. U.S. Girls, a.k.a. Megan Remy, has composed the soundtrack to the new horror comedy Dead Lover. From it, this is You've Got Everything But a Smile.

0: You Never Called by Madeline Goldstein from her new album, Speaking to the Body. She's performing at the Cobra in East Nashville tomorrow night. Before that, Bird by Donzie, Haunted Water by Spelling, and I started that set with You've Got Everything But a Smile by U.S. Girls. I'll be right back with Fleshwater.
1: Hi, I'm Autumn Crawford, host of the student music show, Storied Songs. I spent this semester working on a special project about WKMS and its community. 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
0: You're listening to Left of the Dial. I'm John Knoll. Were, Dive, and Cigarettes After Sex all in this next set, but let's start with Fleshwater.

0: and with an E by the Pains of Being Pure at Heart off of Belong. Dive proceeded with Out of Mind. You also heard Dark Vacay by Cigarettes After Sex, Younger Than You by Were, and I started that set with Last Escape by Fleshwater. I'll be right back with another hour of music.
1: Hey, what are you, some sort of punker?
2: Huh?
1: God, I hate punkers.
0: Welcome back to Left of the Dial. I'm John Knoll. Still have a lot of music for you here tonight, including Blur, Morrissey, Martha and the Muffins, and Magazine. But let's start hour two with James.

0: The Universal by Blur. Before that, Made of Stone by the Stone Roses. Trash by Suede. And I kick things off in hour two with Laid by James. I'll be right back with Martha and the Muffins.
1: Remember, how about, yeah, me too. I'm Tracy Ross. 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
0: You're listening to Left of the Dial. I'm John Knoll. Music from Magazine, Ian Dury, and Romeo Void all just ahead, but let's start this set with Martha and the Muffins.

0: China Crisis, Wishful Thinking. Romeo Void proceeded with Myself to Myself. You also heard Blockheads by Ian Dury, Shot by Both Sides by Magazine, and I started that set with Echo Beach by Martha and the Muffins. Don't go anywhere, I still have one set.
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2: 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The Town and Gown Community Band performs June 2nd at 7:30 p.m. at the Rotary Amphitheater in Central Park. They celebrate the 4th of July at 7 p.m. at Murray State's Lovett Auditorium, along with a chorale. All are welcome. Left of the Dial continues.
0: Welcome back to Left of the Dial. I'm John Null. Final set, here's Parade Ground.

Trisomy 21 with the last song. Before that, the 12-inch mix of Life in the Glad House by Modern English. You also heard Child's Play by Modern Eon. And I started that final set with Moans by Parade Ground. You've been listening to Left of the Dial. I am John Knoll. That's all there is. You can get a new Left of the Dial button at the WKMS table at the Lower Town Arts and Music Festival. And you can look for this show and more on demand at WKMS.org.

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0: Hello and happy Friday evening. Thank you for tuning in to Alien Lanes on this Friday, May 8th, 2026. My name is Melanie A. Davis, and I am here, if you believe it, in the studio with the one, the only, Western Kentucky's patron saint of all things musical, Tim Payton.
1: That's very kind. And it's true. I believe.
0: It's true. I am the patron saint.
1: Well, no. I believe that I'm here. I will accept your very kind words. But I believe that I'm here, and I'm so happy to be here.
0: Yes.
1: I'm happy to believe it.
0: It's been a while.
1: I'm going to turn toward you.
0: Yes.
1: Is that better? Okay.
0: Mm-hmm.
1: Now I can see.
0: I can see your face.
1: I can see your face. Yeah. How are you? How's your face?
0: My face is okay. It's been a busy time, as
1: yes,
0: you know.
1: Yes.
0: But man, this weekend is Lower Town up in Paducah.
1: Oh my gosh.
0: It's one of two like big doings in Paducah that I always look forward to.
1: Yep.
0: The other one being Oktoberfest. So I have a few more months for that. But yeah, very excited for all of that. All this. How about you?
1: I'm also very excited for Lower Town. I'm 97.6% sure I'm going to be able to make it.
0: Those are pretty good odds.
1: Those are pretty good odds. So
0: yeah.
1: Really looking forward to that. So many great artists there. Is Melanie A. Davis playing Lower Town?
0: OMG.
1: Is that true?
0: It is true.
1: That's awesome.
0: Yeah.
1: So awesome.
0: Thanks.
1: Doing well. Just busy. But I needed this. I needed the medicine of the medicinal listening that we do here.
0: Yes. Well, let's get into it.
1: Will you kick it off for us?
0: I shall.
1: What you got?
0: We are going to start with Pink Floyd off Metal. This is Saint Tropez.

0: Taking us out of the first set is Richard Swift with Hazelwood. Jenny Lewis before that, Do-Si-Do off On the Line. Before that, Michael Now with No Quit. Father John Misty before that, a real sweet one from him, Real Love Baby. And I started the show with a vibey little sunshiny spring one, Pink Floyd. That was Saint-Tropez.
1: Metal is underrated.
0: It is. It really is.
1: It really is.
0: Yeah.
1: It's so good. And I almost played a Jenny Lewis song. Almost.
0: So close.
1: So close.
0: Yes.
1: And speaking of Lower Town, yeah. I believe Michael Now, I think, is this the same man that used to have a band called Cotton Jones?
0: Maybe? I don't know.
1: I think it is. I know. Maybe.
0: I believe you.
1: I think it is. And if so, many moons ago, Cotton Jones played Lower Town.
0: Oh, cool. See, I didn't even mean to do that.
1: All coming together. I could be wrong, but I think that's the same gentleman.
0: Yeah. Very cool.
1: And what a way to kick off the show. Thank you so much, Melanie. We have so much more music here for you on Alien Lanes, so we'll be right back. Stay with us.
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1: Welcome back to Alien Lanes. I am Tim Payton, and I'm so happy to be here with Melanie A. Davis.
0: Hello.
1: And all of you out there. Thanks for listening with us. I have this next set, and I'm excited to play some songs. Let's start off with one of my favorites from Chad Van Galen. I love Chad Van Galen.
0: Yep.
1: They're all my favorite. But this one is an extra, extra favorite. It's from his album, World's Most Stressed Out Gardener. What a title. Here's Chad Van Galen with Where Is It All Going?

0: closing out that set. Actually, we're paying tribute there to Michael Yonkers. He unfortunately passed away last week. A home recording legend going all the way back to the 60s. Put out so much good stuff, so many albums, recorded all at his home. And yeah, had a lot of health struggles, but still just made some awesome stuff. And that is one of my favorite songs of his. That was called Will It Be by the late, great Michael Yonkers. We had Cat Power before that with You May Know Him. That's from her album Moon Picks. Richard Buckner before that with Hindsight. We had a classic from Nico featuring Jackson Brown on guitar.
1: Nice.
0: Nico with These Days. And we kicked off that set with Chad Van Galen. Where is it all going?
1: I did not know that Jackson Brown was on guitar on that track.
0: That's right. He might have even, I can't remember, and I don't want to look it up because I like the mystery of thinking about it, but he might have even written that song.
1: I do love that song.
0: It's such a good song. That's him on that delicate playing. That's some Jackson Brown.
1: Yep. That's mm-hmm. some brown picking.
0: That's some brown picking.
1: Well, thank you, Tim.
0: You're very welcome.
1: We have one more set of this first hour. Then we have a whole second hour after that. So don't go anywhere. We'll be right back on Alien Lanes.
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1: Welcome back to Alien Lanes. My name is Melanie A. Davis, and I'm here with Tim Payton.
0: Howdy.
1: This is Gillian with their track, Miami.

0: Taking us out of the first hour is Slater Kenny with Modern Girl off The Woods. Bob Dylan before that off Bringing It All Back Home. That was Subterranean Homesick Blues. David Dondero before that off his very, very good Filter Bubble Blues album. I think that was 2020. It's very 2020 coded if it wasn't. That track was Empty Gesture. Tiny Little Houses before that with Entitled Generation. That album is called Idiot Proverbs. And I started that set with Gillian Miami.
1: A plus, fantastic.
0: Thank you.
1: Would listen again.
0: Thanks.
1: Isn't it nuts how you can actually listen to music from 2020 now and just know, you feel it.
0: Yeah.
1: You can be like, there's a good chance that was made in 2020.
0: Mm-hmm. There was like a very relatable like malaise that was just in everything.
1: This very strange energy. We still feel it sometimes. The tentacles.
0: It will come back up.
1: That's right. Also loved hearing that Slater Kinney track.
0: Oh, yeah.
1: And of course, Mr. Zimmerman, Mr. Bob Dylan.
0: Yes, the one and only.
1: The one and only. Well, great way to close out the first hour. And the rumors are true. We have a whole other hour of the show. So stay with us here on Alien Lanes. We'll be right back with lots more music.
0: This is WKMS FM HD Murray, WKMD HD Madisonville, and WKMT Fulton, with news and music at WKMS.org. We are part of the educational mission of Murray State University. More of our musical space journey on Alien Lanes is coming up next. Stay with us.
1: Welcome back to Alien Lanes. I am Tim Payton, and I'm here with the one, the only, the talented Melanie A. Davis, and the A stands for awesome.
0: Aw. My A stands for aw. Thanks.
1: You're welcome. Happy midnight.
0: Happy midnight to you, too. How are you doing?
1: I'm doing great. I'm so happy we're doing this.
0: Yes.
1: I always look forward to it, and it just, like, zins me out, man.
0: Mm-hmm. It's a very nice way to just, like, end the work week.
1: We're
0: into Saturday morning now.
1: Yep.
0: The weekend is our oyster.
1: It's like a liminal space. Is that right? In between the liminal space, especially midnight time.
0: Yes.
1: Well, let's play some midnight songs.
0: Let's do it.
1: Here's a pretty moody set. We have TV on the Radio kicking this set off from their album Dear Science. Here's DLZ.

0: Colby closing that set out for us. That's from their album Over Me. The song was called Rain. We had a classic from X, one of my favorite tracks from them. That was In This House That I'll Call Home. The Wrens before that with Faster Gun. An extra moody one from Total Control. That was called Flesh War. And we kicked off that set with TV on the Radio, DLZ, but maybe it's Deals. I don't know.
1: I don't know. What were we saying? Like a mood?
0: Mood, yes.
1: That's a mood, dude. Yes. And also, I really hate the title Flesh War, but I like that song.
0: You know what?
1: I'm gonna let you have that. Thank you.
0: I wouldn't say that I hate it, but I can understand the hate.
1: Yes. But it's just like a very understanding hate.
0: Right. Yep.
1: If that is the hate,
0: it does. Yes. Oh, it does.
1: Well, thank you very much, Tim.
0: You're welcome.
1: We have more music coming up on Alien Lanes. We'll be right back.
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1: Welcome back to Alien Lanes. My name is Melanie A. Davis, and I'm here with Tim Payton.
0: Howdy.
1: This is a collaboration between Molly Birch and Wild Nothing. This track is Emotion.

0: closing out that very bright and sunshiny electronic set was Dan Kai with Rainbow Road. Before that, Mint with A Bite of Papaya, Neon Indian. Before that, with Terminally Chill off Psychic Chasms. And I started that set with Molly Birch and Wild Nothing Emotion.
1: I feel like I have a rainbow of light wrapped all around my body
0: now. Nice.
1: And I'm jump roping with it.
0: That's what I was going for precisely,
1: it
0: actually.
1: Mission accomplished. And I'm trying to, how do you, mint, and you, what a fun way to spell it.
0: Yeah, mient.
1: Mient.
0: There's a Y in there for the listeners.
1: There's a Y in there somewhere. Mm-hmm. It's in the middle.
0: Yep.
1: Well, that was a very wonderful, colorful set. Thank you so much, Melanie. And we have one more set to close out the night. And you know the drill. If you go anywhere, we will know.
0: And we will be so sad.
1: And you do not like it when we're sad.
0: That's true.
1: We'll be right back here on Alien Lanes.
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1: Welcome back to Alien Lanes. Thanks for sticking with us. This is the last set of the evening, and it's a shoegazy kind of a mood.
0: Yeah.
1: A shamood mood.
0: Yes.
1: We're gonna kick off this set with a band from Chicago. I've played them on the show a few times. They're one of those bands that I don't know really anything about them, but I know they're from Chicago, and they have at least one album, and I like them. They're called Dim. So here's Dim with Oh Well.

0: a short, sweet, instrumental mood track to close out the whole dang show. That's Tenement. That's from the Smother Me and Hug soundtrack. That's called Mental Fantasy. We had Steph Chira before that with Speeding Ticket. Narrowhead breaking into some shoegazy mood with Your Song. My Bloody Valentine before that. When You Wake, You're Still in a Dream. And we kicked off the last set of the evening with Dim. Oh, well.
1: Mood.
0: Mood, my dude.
1: I feel very smothered in hugs.
0: That's what you need.
1: Yes.

0: was a lovely way to just chill out with the rest of the night. That was
1: I
0: awesome.
1: Think so too.
0: Yeah.
1: I think so too.
0: Man, fun. I'm glad that we got to get back in the studio.
1: Me too.
0: Yeah.
1: Let's shoot for it again next week.
0: Yes, absolutely. All right. Just one more thing.
1: One more thing.
0: Okay.
1: Everybody ready out there? Yes. Deep breath in through your nose. Not through your mouth.
0: Thank you, one and all, for listening to Alien Lanes. In whatever dimension you may find yourself in. From lo-fi to high fives.

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1: The show opens to the public in a couple of days, and your work is done.
2: Yeah.
1: How has it been?
2: It's been such a pleasure to spend some proper time with Airdley herself and her work. And I feel like I've spent time with her because I've been reading her letters and rereading them. But it's also been a joy to look at the rest of the collection through her eyes and from her perspective and find those connections and conversations and draw that out as well. And I'm just looking over your shoulder at the moment and thinking how great it looks in here and how unusual it is for us to, I mean, we do make use of the whole of the National Collection, but the opportunity to hang an Airdley next to a Claude Monet doesn't come up very often. It's wonderful to have planned something and then for everybody to come together and make it happen and for it to come to fruition and for colleagues to come in and people to come in and see the things that I've been looking at.
1: As I leave, I'm struck by a photograph of Joan working that Kerry has placed right by the door.
3: And she's painting on the shore. Next to her is enormous canvas, pots of paint, an easel. She's wearing big overalls and heavy boots, and the sea looks ferocious. And she's concentrating very, very hard on this image. You can't see her face, but everything about the way she's standing and about her pose implies complete absorption, concentration on the work in this ferocious environment.
0: Once I started in the place, I don't find I want to move because I'm trying to do something and you're never really satisfied with what you're doing, so you keep on trying.
1: Perhaps the most famous story of painting in the British Isles belongs to J.M.W. Turner, who's often voted Britain's most beloved and significant artist. In 1842, he strapped himself to a ship's mast to experience a storm. But Turner wasn't actually out there with his oils and canvas. And yet here is Joan Airdley, so close to the shore with her easel. She's part of the beauty and ferocity of the Scottish landscape, as though the act of painting, and even the paint itself, is just a continuation of the storm. In her work and short life, she achieved an astonishing intensity of expressiveness. Her face turned directly into the wind.
0: Well, I don't really know what I'm painting. I'm just trying to paint.
1: You've been listening to the documentary In the Studio from the BBC World Service. It was presented and produced by me, Antonia Quirk.
4: 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I'm Tracy Ross. 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
5: Welcome to Folk Alley, your weekly deep dive of the best in folk roots and Americana. I'm your host, Cindy House. Today is all about birding. I have my Sibley's Intro to Birding book, my copy of Smithsonian Birds of North America. I have my Wingspan board game all set up, and I am ready to party. Okay, first up is Pete Seeger, Little Birdie, which features a conversation between Pete and the little birdie. The bird is asking to sing its song.

Getting into birding this week on Folk Alley. That is the live track Bird Song from Grateful Dead. Harvey Reed was right before that, the guitarist giving us lots of clues about his feelings for birds, where he has name-checked them in songs and also named his label Woodpecker. That's the song Listen to the Mockingbird, a solo fingerpick guitar instrumental. And it was Pete Seeger starting off the hour with a live version of Little Birdie, which was released in 1963. That's a traditional song, and in Pete's version, the bird's head is red, which means it could be any number of birds, like a cardinal, red-headed woodpecker, a house finch, some kind of tanager, a red-faced warbler, to guess a few. I did tell you I had my bird guide next to me while we're doing this show together. All right, up next, this is Jesse Winchester.

0: A couple of songs about birds as a metaphor for letting go of love and also love returning. That was Emmylou Harris featuring Kate and Anna McGarrigle, who actually co-wrote that song with Emmylou. The song Little Bird, One More Plea for Love to Return. Also Jesse Winchester right before that with My Songbird. That was recorded live at Mountain Stage. All about birds today. I'm Cindy Howes. This is Folk Alley.
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0: Now, this next song, I saw the title for it, Follow the Heron, and I was like, oh, yeah, I love herons. And then I remembered, no, it's the great egret, which is a similar species and is sometimes mistaken for herons. I also was trying to look up a couple of, like, metaphors for each different kind of bird that are mentioned in these songs. So in a lot of cultures, herons symbolize patience, purity, wisdom, and renewal. This song, sung by the Scottish singer-songwriter Corinne Polwart, here's Follow the Heron.

some lovely bird songs coming out of the UK. That's Spell Songs on Folk Alley featuring Sekou Kate. The song is Jay. The jay that they possibly might be referring to is the Eurasian jay, a member of the crow family, and it's known for being secretive or shy and wary of humans. And we heard from Corinne Polwart right before that with Follow the Heron. It's Cindy, and thank you for joining us today on Folk Alley. John Gorka, I don't know if he's a birder, but he played a show at a bird sanctuary in 2023. It was the Norman Bird Sanctuary in Rhode Island. John singing about a raven on this track associated with wisdom, knowledge, magic, and transformation, but also death and darkness. Here's Raven in the Storm from John Gorka.

0: Speaking of two birds who often get confused for each other, crows and ravens. So that was The Blackest Crow, a traditional song as done by Viv and Riley. And we heard Raven in the Storm from John Gorka. So the difference are that ravens are significantly larger. Crows have a slimmer bill and squared off tails and a higher pitched cawing sound. Both of them are known for their exceptional intelligence. And I'd like to hang out with either one of them. I'm Cindy House. This is Folk Alley.
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0: We're listening to all bird songs today on Folk Alley. It is spring and it is the season of birding. We'll hear a track up next that was written by J.P. Cormier, a Canadian singer-songwriter, as performed by Special Consensus. It's about a blackbird, and the blackbird metaphor is often used to symbolize hope, resilience, and the pursuit of freedom. Let's get into it. This is from Special Consensus' Great Blue North album. Here's Blackbird.

I think of all the birds featured on Folk Alley today, this one is maybe the most bizarre. Chuck Will's Widow. That's an Amy Ray song. So the chuck is the largest nightjar in North America. It's almost entirely nocturnal. It's about 12 inches in length. That doesn't include wingspan, and mostly found in the southeastern United States near swamps, rocky uplands, and pine woods, basically like where Amy Ray lives. And it looks really wild. It's like, it looks like something that Jim Henson created or something, but beautiful metaphor that Amy used in that song from Chuck Will's Widow. And we also heard Special Consensus. The song was Blackbird. It's Cindy Howes, and hello. Thanks for joining us today on Folk Alley. Here's Linda Thompson.

0: Jeff Tweedy wrapping us up this hour with a robin or a wren. Also, Linda Thompson right before that, the song If I Were a Bluebird, which tells the story of a poor girl who's been courting a young sailor lad for a long time. He goes away for transport, leaves her behind, and in her imagination, she wishes to be that bluebird that could fly over his ship and be with him. You know, that old story. 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This is Folk Alley.
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2: 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We're part of the educational mission of Murray State University. I'm George Eldred. Here's the second hour of Folk Alley. You can hear Weekend Edition at 7.

Welcome back to Folk Alley. We are listening to bird songs today. I'm Cindy Howes. If you're into birding, I'd like to make a Netflix recommendation to you, The Residence, with Detective Cordelia Kupp, who is obsessed with birding. Not only is it funny and action-packed and lots of stars in it, she is constantly identifying different birds like woodpeckers, warblers, screech owls, even some rare birds like the dimorphic jewel babbler and the yellow-throated longclaw. Very entertaining. The Residence on Netflix. Okay, we'll start this set off with David Olney. This is Birds.

couple of my favorite bird songs. That's the Be Good Tanyas from their debut album, Blue Horse, The Littlest Birds, which was written by Samantha Parton and Jolie Holland. Nora Jane Struthers right before that. That's a COVID song that she wrote. It's called I Can Hear the Birds from her 2023 album. And it was David Olney starting us off with a song that name checks several of his favorites, including the Cumberland Bluebird, the Maryland Thrush, and the White-Tailed Swallow, just to name a few. It's Cindy Howes, and we are listening to bird songs today on Folk Alley. It's springtime. It's birding season. Get your binoculars out. Get your Sibley's Birding Basics book going. Up next, another nightjar. This is Greg Brown with Whippoorwill.

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0: That's Kate Wolf on Folk Alley, singing about a hawk soaring high above the earth, observing life from a unique perspective. That song reflects on freedom and the human experience in the golden rolling hills of California. Red-tailed hawk can be a really powerful metaphor, symbolizing vision, freedom, the ability to rise above the challenges. And it's one of my favorite birds. We also heard Greg Brown with Whippoorwill right before that. Listening to bird songs today, I'm Cindy Howes, and this is Folk Alley.
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0: I have a fun fact about magpies. They have been shown to remember human faces and even remember them for years. Mostly it allows them to predict the likelihood of a threat from a specific person, but they can learn to associate positive experiences and even create long-term friendships with humans, which is my new goal, to make a friend with a magpie. Here's Bonnie Light Horseman with Magpie's Nest on Folk Alley.

0: Maya Devitri with the song Go Tell a Bird. Maya Devitri, originally from Lancaster, Pennsylvania, so maybe the bird she is referring to is a northern cardinal, a blue jay, an American robin, or a goldfinch. Or it could mean this, which I'm actually positive that she means. Go tell a bird, the phrase. It's used when someone is saying something that is not credible or is a lie. It's Maya Devitri with Go Tell a Bird. And Bonnie Light Horseman, right before that, we heard Magpie's Nest. Thanks for joining us today on Folk Alley. Up next, this is a really fun one. Steve Goodman did a cover of When the Red, Red Robin Comes Bob, Bob, Bobbin' Along, which was written in 1926 from the Tin Pan Alley era of music. This recorded in 1983. It's Steve Goodman.
1: Thank you, folks.

0: Wee Banjo 3, Hummingbird. That band is from Ireland. And in Ireland, sightings of hummingbirds are often mistaken for a specific type of moth, the hummingbird hawk moth. Actual hummingbirds do not migrate to Ireland. Wah, wah. Cool song, though. Also heard Steve Goodman with the song Red, Red Robin from the Tin Pan Alley era of songwriting, written originally in 1926. I'm Cindy Howes, and this is Folk Alley.
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0: I have a folk podcast recommendation, Folk Files, particularly the episode titled Cuckoos and Nightingales, exploring folklore surrounding a couple of different bird songs, including this one, the cuckoo bird. No one is exactly sure when this song was written, maybe the 17th or 18th century, but they dig into that podcast, Folk Files. The version we'll hear is from 2017. Here's Willie Watson with The Cuckoo Bird on Folk Alley as we listen to bird songs.

Eliza Gilkison on Folk Alley. Rare bird. Of course, the definition of rare bird, an exceptional person or thing. Also heard Rare Bird Alert from Steve Martin and the Steep Canyon Rangers, an instrumental song that Steve wrote when he was filming The Big Year, which is a comedy about Steve Martin, Owen Wilson, and Jack Black competing in a year-long bird-watching competition across North America. And we started our set with Willie Watson doing the traditional folk song The Cuckoo Bird as we're checking out bird songs today on Folk Alley. It's Cindy, and thank you for joining us. Hope you're enjoying it, getting you pumped up for your game night if you're about to play a competitive round of Wingspan. Up next, we'll do Roseanne Cash with A Feather's Not a Bird.

Tom Waits on Folk Alley. That's from the album Alice, which was written for a play called Alice about the rather dubious relationship between Lewis Carroll and a girl named Alice. That song, Fish and Bird, tells the story of a little bird that fell in love with a whale, and it's so sad. Roseanne Cash right before that with A Feather's Not a Bird. That's from her excellent album, The River and the Thread, from 2015. It's Cindy on Folk Alley. If you'd like to hear this show again, you can go to our website, folkalley.com. You can also check out our mobile app. You can find our playlist listed there as well. I wish all you birders good luck. I'm Cindy Howes. This is Folk Alley.

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1: 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We're part of the educational mission of Murray State University. Weekend edition up next. I'm George Eldred. Thanks for listening.
2: From NPR News in Washington, D.C., this is Weekend Edition. I'm Alyssa Nadworny. This hour, the latest on the raging redistricting battle. Plus, where do things stand with the negotiations between Iran and the U.S.? And it's been a week since the U.S. Supreme Court halted a lower court ban on the mailing of abortion drugs. For those sending pills, it's meant a hectic week.
3: Since the stay, we have had a huge surge in demand. Our numbers are probably double.
2: Later in the show, a local news outlet's Pulitzer Prize-winning investigation into predatory towing practices for things like minor infractions and the state laws that fostered them. First, our newscast. It's Saturday, May 9th, 2026.
4: Live from NPR News in Washington, I'm Windsor Johnston. Tennessee has become the first state to approve new congressional maps after the U.S. Supreme Court paved the way to redraw majority black districts last week. The move is part of a broader Republican-led redistricting push unfolding across several southern states ahead of the midterms. Mariana Bacayao from member station WPLN reports civil rights groups in Tennessee are moving to oppose the new maps.
5: The NAACP has filed an emergency petition against Tennessee's new maps, arguing that the state didn't have the authority to strike down a 50-year-old law that barred mid-decade redistricting. The new congressional maps split Memphis, the state's only majority black voting bloc, into three different districts.

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1: Language is everything. Sarah Novick is the author of the new memoir, Mother Tongue. This piece was produced by Elena Torek and edited by Jacob Fenston. This is Weekend Edition from NPR News. I'm Alyssa Nadworny.
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3: 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I'm Peter Sagal. 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
5: 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We're part of the educational mission of Murray State University. 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
3: I'm Windsor Johnston with these headlines. The U.S. military says it's disabled two additional Iranian oil tankers in the Strait of Hormuz. The Trump administration says ongoing attacks do not mean the ceasefire is over. The Treasury Department has announced a new round of sanctions targeting individuals and companies, many in China, accused of helping Iran develop drones and ballistic missiles. The sanctions target networks the U.S. says helped Iran obtain weapons materials and technology tied to its military programs. A three-day ceasefire between Russia and Ukraine is in effect this weekend. The White House says the pause in hostilities could be the beginning of the end of the war. I'm Windsor Johnston, NPR News, in Washington.

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1: Hi, I'm Autumn Crawford, host of the student music show, Storied Songs. I spent this semester working on a special project about WKMS and its community. WKMS has been gracious enough to air this project, so please tune in to Sounds Good at 11 a.m. on Tuesday the 12th to hear a collection of interviews that I am calling Beyond the Pledge or What WKMS Gets Right.
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0: President Vladimir Putin made clear Russia intended to continue military operations. Invoking the Soviet victory, Putin insisted Russians were united in a just cause against an aggressive Ukraine backed by NATO. That despite polls that show growing public fatigue with the conflict now in its fifth year. Charles Maines, NPR News.
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0: Welcome to Music from the Front Porch, where we play Americana music every Saturday from 10 to 1. I'm your host, Laura Ray. We have a bit of an unconventional Front Porch show for you today. As you may be aware, today is a local holiday. It's the return of our beloved Lower Town Arts and Music Festival. After a brief hiatus last year, Lower Town is back and better than ever, with Robert Randolph headlining in a stacked lineup featuring Slapdragon, Aaron Lee Tazjon, and more. But I think our audience might be the most excited about the return of Bond and the Mash, the beloved Western Kentucky band that's reuniting for the fest. So the first hour of our show, I'll be interviewing some area artists who are playing Lower Town, including Lucas Wayne, Melanie A. Davis, Cody Campbell, Ryan Gilchrist from King Kaiju, Devin Metzger from Devin Metzger and the Cane Holler Saints, and Nathan Lynn from Bon and the Mash. The second hour, we'll hear music from artists playing the festival, including Slapdragon and Aaron Lee Tazjon. I've also got a mini John Prine tribute lined up for you, as well as a set inspired by a bluegrass show some local bands put on recently at the Station Inn. Then at noon, we're learning our ABCs. A is for air show, B is for blues, and C is for cover songs. I think you're really going to enjoy these cover songs I've got lined up for us today, including Fancy Haygood's new song by the Spice Girls. So stick around for that. But first, let's hear from some of the local artists who are playing Lower Town. First up, we've got Lucas Wayne of Lucas Wayne and the Cottonmouths, followed by Melanie A. Davis of Melanie A. Davis and the Madness. Then we'll hear from Cody Campbell as well as Ryan Gilchrist from King Kaiju. Finally, we'll talk to Devin Metzger of Devin Metzger and the Cane Holler Saints and Nathan Lynn from Bon and the Mash. Here's my interview with Lucas Wayne. Welcome, Lucas Wayne of Lucas Wayne and the Cottonmouths. Thanks for being on the show with us today.
1: Yeah, thanks so much for having me. It's a real honor to be with you.
0: It looks like you've played 1857 in Paducah. I remember seeing you at Dry Ground with Melanie A. Davis, who I'm interviewing next. But that was a solo show. This time you're bringing your whole band, Lucas Wayne and the Cottonmouths. Tell our audience what kind of music you play.
1: That's always a fun question. Well, it's kind of a mixture. I think we have been branding it kind of like honky-tonk soul, you know, music. So it's kind of country, it's kind of soulful, it's kind of rocking sometimes. It's a little bit of everything that four dudes can do with a couple guitars, a bass, and drums. But, you know, I like to call it Americana. Some people don't like that term, but I like it. I think it kind of encompasses a lot of things.
0: Yes, good catch-all for sure. So you are from Southern Illinois. They have quite the music scene there going on in Carbondale now.
1: Yeah, it's pretty happening. I've only really been on scene there for a couple years. So I'm a newbie to the Carbondale area. I actually don't live in Carbondale. I live in the southeast part of Illinois. So I spend as much time down there as I can, but I'm not, you know, immersed fully in the community like the rest of my band. They're off from down there.
0: Oh, okay, gotcha.
1: But yeah, the music scene down there is exquisite, and they've had, you know, a good scene there for a long time.
0: And you highlight music on your own radio show, the Little Egypt Saturday Showcase. You want to tell our audience about that?
1: Yeah, so I have a show here with my local station, 97.3 WRUL Carmi, the Tri-State Boomer. We reach over 50,000 watts, and 1 hour each Saturday, I get a little slot to showcase artists who are kind of like, you know, me, that are under-listened and under-heard, and I try to promote artists with, small followings and kind of niche artists, you know what I mean? Just like people that are up and comers, and sometimes I'll promote somebody and they end up, you know, getting so big that it's like, whoa, you know, they're too big for the show now, you know, like it's kind of cool. It's a cool thing that happens. Cause I like to keep it small, you know, I mean, I'll play some songs from, you know, your Sierra Farrells and Tyler Childers and that. But I even dive a little deeper. You know, I'm looking for guys like Lance Rogers, Jordan Lee King, you know, Lance Rourke, Johnny Mullinex, those kind of guys. So, and you know, the ladies too. I like to put a spotlight on a lot of female artists. I feel like they're, you know, a lot of times the overlooked, I'll say, you know, even on certain festival lineups and things, like you'll see there's 80% male,
0: right,
1: you know, artists and 20% female. So I try to keep it 50-50 on my show every Saturday. I try to play awesome. Half and half, you know.
0: Well, we appreciate your service, sir.
1: a lot of the ladies write really good songs, and it's hard not to put a shine of light on them.
0: Yeah. So speaking of bands that maybe not everybody's heard of, your last, not your last album, but the 2025 album, Wookin' Overtime, you teamed up with the Lexington-based band Brother Smith on a few songs. I saw them at Sleeping in the Woods. You want to talk about your relationship with them? Or?
1: Yeah, of course. Wesley and Aaron of Brother Smith, they're two of my favorite people. Aaron is a sweetheart and a, you know, fine fiddle player, and Wesley does things on guitar that I've never even thought of. He's just very inventive, and the two of them together, you know, you talk about, like, they kind of remind me of like a modern day psychedelic Leuven Brothers, you know, almost, just the way that they carry on and the harmonies that they produce between the two of them. And that was one thing I really wanted to capture on that record. But I met Wesley and Aaron back in 2019 at this festival called Kicking It on the Creek. And then I re-met them again in like 2021 or 22. And they had forgotten that we met back then, but I always remembered it. Because how could you forget those guys?
0: Right.
1: And but then we started playing some shows together. And Wesley and I actually did a little run on the road a couple years ago. And, you know, we've just been friends ever since. I actually sang a song at Wesley's wedding this past year. So, yeah, we're pretty tight friends, and I like to put them on and to promote them a lot on the show as well, you know. And I've had them up here to Southern Illinois a couple times to play some gigs. And
0: they're, you know, great. We've got to get them to Paducah sometime.
1: Oh yeah, and they're Lexington, like, you know, like you said, so it shouldn't be too hard to get them over.
0: And so, I mentioned your most recent album. That is a live album. Now, where was that recorded?
1: So our latest release is called "All Right for Now," and it was recorded live at PK's in Carbondale, okay, right there on the Strip, on December 20th of 2025. And along with the help of the bar itself, PK's, and River to River Community Records, we were able to produce that and put it out as a vinyl. And our bass player, Nate Graham, he did all the layout and everything, and his partner, Jen, took all the photos that we put on the back. So it was a really, like, family effort deal, you know, sort of thing.
0: And homegrown.
1: We had a release party, and you know, we had a really big time at the release party, and it's really cool to you know, have not only have songs on vinyl, but have songs that you know, these guys really believe in, and just to kind of like record this time in history, you know, when we all we're first getting after it and just first starting out. And, you know, it's just it's a very meaningful thing to me. Something that I've wanted for a long time. And now that I have it, it's just like, whoa, now what, you know, what do we do now? Because I never thought this would be such, an attainable thing at this point in life, you know?
0: Oh, that's so cool. So this is going to be your first time at Lower Town.
1: Yeah, this is our first time here.
0: Okay, so what are you expecting? What are you looking forward to? What do you think? I don't know. I don't know what I'm asking.
1: Well, you know, I expect it will be, you know, I just hope, I guess my hope, I don't really ever have expectations for a show, but my hope is that people will listen and they'll enjoy the music, and that maybe some of the songs will connect with them on a personal level, and that they'll want to, you know, I expect for them to get stuck in people's head and for them to be singing them all weekend. That's what, no, I'm kidding.
0: No, totally. Hope, really. I think you're going to leave with a lot of new fans for sure.
1: To plant, you know, I want to plant a bunch of earworms into, you know, into the crowd. So,
0: well, you've got plenty. Well, I really appreciate you joining me today, and look forward to seeing you. Thank you so much.
1: Yeah, thank you. And I do want to mention real fast before we say goodbye. You know, lately we've been working real hard to promote our social media. So if the listeners out there would go and, you know, follow us on the Facebook, on Instagram, TikTok, all that good stuff. And, you know, your likes and comments mean a lot. And, you know, if anybody's interested in, you know, a live copy of the album, we got those at the merch booth this after the show, and we'll have them online too for people that are listening in that can't make it, you know, at lucaswaynemusic.com. So
0: awesome. Well, thank you again
1: for
0: taking the time.
1: Having me.
0: Yeah. Well, it's great talking to you.

0: just to take a breath. Welcome, Murray's own Melanie A. Davis, who also works here at WKMS. Thanks for being on the show with me today.
1: Thank you for asking me to be on the show.
0: So, Melanie's playing Lower Town again this year, but this time it's with her band, Melanie A. Davis and the Madness. Now, your husband, Fate, is always on guitar, but there's a local amalgamation of this band and a touring amalgamation. This will be the local version, I assume, featuring John Lewis on drums and Richard Marks on bass. Now, you may have seen them before at Barbecue on the River or just around town. Tell our audience what kind of music you play.
1: So the music of the Madness has a few different inspirations. There's a lot of sort of retro pop in the 60s vein. There's a little bit of folk rock. We sort of keep it to a mid-century 60s and 70s vibe.
0: Okay. So you've released a few songs from your upcoming album. It's a Beautiful Day at the Trail Farm. Got full band versions of the songs that you put out previously, like Annie, which is about anxiety. But you're debuting some new songs on there too, right?
1: Yes. So I'm really excited about Trail Farm, especially because it's the most rock-oriented album that we've done thus far. So there are some songs that we'll be playing at our set today that will be on the album. We have one called Dear Computer and another called Dead Eye Dick that are a lot of fun to play live, especially.
0: Yes. now, you and I love Lower Town. and we missed it dearly when it wasn't there last year. But one of my favorite memories is when you were played as Judy in the Blue Rose and you had the backup singers with the choreography and everything. What are some of your favorite Lower Town memories?
1: Man, Judy and the Blue Rose was a high point for sure, especially since that was really the only time that Fate and I have combined our music in that way. But let me see, some other good Lower Town moments. Had a great time bopping to the Boosters, the Solid Rocker Boosters, the last time they were there. I actually messed up my knee. I was dancing so hard, so that was that's always a good sign, you know? And honestly, every single year that it's happened, that I've been there, I look forward to the shopping so much.
0: Yeah.
1: All of the artists and vendors. It's my favorite part, and I always walk away with so much stuff.
0: You do, yes, and you're always shopping for Mother's Day, and it's a really handy, I'm so glad you brought that up, because it's a really good place to pick up your last-minute Mother's Day gifts.
1: It is.
0: And a pair of earrings, of course. Gotta have some earrings.
1: Bigger the better.
0: So what are you, so is that what you're looking forward to at Lower Town this year?
1: Yes, I am. Of course, I'm excited to get the Madness up there and to just really rock out. Like, the more we lean into that style and the heavier the live performances get, it just becomes even more cathartic. You know, at one point I just scream at the top of my lungs, and I highly recommend that. That's very good for emotional release. And yes, of course, the shopping. I'm already planning the prints and the jewelry, and also just seeing everybody. Lower Town is one of those places where you can't even walk five steps without seeing a pal and catching up. And so it's really good in that way too, like emotionally for the heart.
0: Totally. All right. So screaming your lungs out, seeing friends and shopping.
1: Yes.
0: Yeah.
1: That's basically the whole shebang.
0: That's the rundown. Yeah. Well, I just always love to see you fronting with, you know, like your great solo. I mean, with when you and Fate play as a duo, I love it too. But I love to see you fronting a band. Like, that's my favorite way to see you perform live. So
1: thank you.
0: Everybody's in for a treat for sure. Well, thank you again for taking the time. I know you're a super busy lady, so I'll let you get back to work, but
1: no prob, Bob. Thanks for calling me.
0: Yeah, always great to talk to you. Thanks for listening to our interviews with the artists from Lower Town. That was Lucas Wayne of Lucas Wayne and the Cottonmouths, as well as Melanie A. Davis from Melanie A. Davis and the Madness. 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Still here, still public, thanks to you.
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0: We're continuing our interviews with artists who are playing Lower Town Arts and Music Festival today. Up next, we'll hear from Cody Campbell as well as Ryan Gilchrist from King Kaiju. Welcome, Cody Campbell. Thank you so much for being on the show with us today.
4: Thanks for having me. Hey, yeah. Glad to do it.
0: Cody lives in Nashville now, but he grew up here in Western Kentucky. He is of the Campbell family dynasty. His dad, Clay, runs the Kentucky Opry, which is celebrating its 38th year, May 30th. So the Opry's almost as old as you are, I guess.
4: Yeah. I don't know about dynasty. I don't know what a dynasty is, but I don't think we're that old. Just two generations.
0: It is a dynasty.
4: hey, and thanks again. You thanked me for being on, but thank you for getting me on here. This is really helping me out. Thanks for helping me promote and stuff.
0: Anytime, buddy. So, so the Opry's celebrating its 38th year on May 30th. And
4: I'll be there. They're having a big show with a bunch of the past members, past singers that used to be performers, like regular band members and performers there. We don't really have a current band because we only get together for these we only get together every once in a while. Usually it's like outside bands that come in these days.
0: Right.
4: But every once in a while when it's something special, we'll get together and get together the Kentucky Opry band and do our thing. And so there'll be lots of special guests. There are lots of really, really great singers and players. So it'll be a fun time. And I think my brothers are going to be there.
0: Yay.
4: And maybe Logan, who knows. I'm sure we'll invite Vicky. I know we'll invite Vicky, but she's a busy gal. I don't know if she'll be there. But yeah, there'll definitely be a lot of awesome, super, super awesome talent there.
0: Talking about Logan Oakley from all kinds of bands, Wheelhouse Rousters, Stump Broke Brothers, and talking about Vicky Vaughn, that would be a great get. I'm sure she'll be busy.
4: Yeah. That's that. We'll be looking forward to that for sure.
0: Yeah. Well, you know what I'm looking forward to?
4: What?
0: Your new album.
4: Oh.
0: I know you're putting the finishing touches on it now. Are we thinking a fall release? Do you have a...
4: fall.
0: A goal?
4: I think so.
0: Okay.
4: I don't really know. Nowadays, I don't really understand how things work nowadays. I know you don't have to release the album all at once. In fact, it's
0: right.
4: Encouraged. It's you're highly encouraged as an artist to release singles, like
0: drip
4: one at a time.
0: Drip those singles,
4: so,
0: yep.
4: Keep
0: them
4: so
0: coming.
4: I guess maybe I'll try that method. I don't know. I don't think I will. I think I'm just going to go against the advice.
0: Yeah.
4: And just release it what do you call that, where it's a physical product. Release it as a physical product, and then I'll have that available, and then I'll release it on the digital everywhere.
0: Okay. Whatever you want to do, man.
4: But yeah, maybe once I start releasing it digitally, I could do one single at a time. Sorry, I'm taking forever on these answers.
0: You're good. We can edit it. So this is not your first Lower Town. You have been before, but you don't remember with who. Was it with Nathan Lynn?
4: To find out. Yeah, it was either Nathan Lynn Band or Rocket Boosters or Bon and the Mash. I really, really don't think it was the Boosters or Bon and the Mash, because I would remember that. I'm pretty sure it was with Nathan Lynn Band. But he might disagree. I don't know.
0: And you'll be back with...
4: Maybe I dreamed it. Maybe I didn't play it with anybody. But I'm pretty sure I did.
0: Well,
4: but it was like maybe the very first year. It was a long time ago.
0: Well, I think it started in like 2001, so this is its 26th year. You would have been like 15 or something, 14. But
4: yeah, 15 or 16. Yeah, maybe it wasn't the first year, but it was early on, in the early days.
0: So you're going to be back with Nathan playing as part of Bon and the Mash this year, too.
4: A few songs, yeah. They're going to do a whole set. And then bring me and Logan and Benji up for the last few songs.
0: Great. Logan Oakley and Benji Compson? What's his last name? Compton?
4: Bohannon.
0: Oh, you know what? Never mind. I know who Benji... Never mind. All right. We'll edit that.
4: Yeah.
0: 26 minutes. All right. Sorry. Benji Bohannon,
4: we can start
0: yes.
4: over if you want.
0: No, I'm good. I'm good. All right, Benji at 26. Okay, so yeah, but you will be doing your solo set on the second stage, which everybody needs to note this year is not where it usually is, at the house at the end of the street, because Lower Town is taking up two blocks this year. And that house is actually under construction. So they have moved the second stage to Etcetera's Labyrinth. So that's where you can find Cody. And what kind of music will you be playing, Cody?
4: What kind of music? I thought for a second you were asking what time. And the time is 3:30 to 4:30.
0: That's good to know, too.
4: So what kind of music? I don't know yet, but I'll be doing a mixture, like I always do a mixture of stuff. So I try to, do a little something for everybody, I guess, although you can't please everybody, but I'll try to please a few people at least.
0: So you're going to have a healthy mix of originals and covers, and what kind of, like, how would you describe that music? You do covers from, like, all kinds of decades.
4: Yeah, all kinds of styles, all kinds of decades. I usually tell people that I specialize in classic styles, and that sometimes they'll be like, oh, like Beethoven and Bach? And no, not classical. Classic American styles like blues, jazz, country, R&B, soul, pop.
0: Yeah, I guess we should mention that you play the keys. I don't think we said that yet.
4: Yeah, yeah. Piano, keys, that's kind of my thing. And I did a gig recently, and somehow they put on the flyer that I can play any instrument.
0: I bet you can.
4: I don't know where they got that.
0: I've seen you play the accordion.
4: I have almost no abilities on anything but piano. I do mess around with a few others, but anyway, just look for a bunch of stuff. I won't be doing any hard rock or metal or hip hop, even though I love those styles. I'll be doing a little bit of everything.
0: All right. So what are you looking forward to at Lower Town?
4: Oh, man. I'm just looking forward to being there and hearing a lot of great music and seeing a lot of great friends. And I'm looking forward, I guess, to the challenge of doing it, because the solo set especially is like, you know, because this like
0: all eyes on you.
4: Yeah, well, I do gigs every day of my life, but usually I'm an entertainer. I'm not usually expected to be a recording artist or a music artist, so I'm not usually expected to do my originals. So it's I'm a little out of practice on, and I'll have to carefully choose my covers to see what I want to. You know, I'm not up there playing requests like I am a lot of times. I'm up there getting to do what I want. So, like, I have to figure out what do I want to do.
0: Yes, you have to put together a set list. That's right.
4: I know. I could do a 10-hour show, but it needs to be compacted into 1 hour, and it's going to be tricky trying to pick what to do, but I'm excited, and I'm very honored to do it. I feel very, very honored that they're wanting to have me, and I hope y'all show up.
0: Yeah, go see Cody at 3:30 on the second stage over by Etc. Thank you so much for coming on, Cody.
4: Yeah, thanks for having me. Really appreciate you.

0: Welcome, Ryan Gilchrist from King Kaiju. Thank you so much for being on.
1: Thank you very much for having me. Appreciate it.
0: Ryan and I go way back. He played the Cocktail Hour at my wedding 8 years ago. But I've known your drummer, Morgan, even longer than that. He was in a band with my high school boyfriend, the Big Cheese. And you and Morgan...
1: Oh, was it the Big Cheese?
0: Yes. And you and Morgan were in Big Atomic together, weren't you?
1: Correct, yes. Morgan was one of the founding members of Big Atomic, so... Me and him go way back. I mean, even before that, too, we were in a party band in college called Planet Here. And, yeah, we've known each other for a long time.
0: So tell us about King Kaiju, what kind of music you play, and who all is in the band.
1: Yeah, okay. So King Kaiju is a four-piece alt-rock band. It consists of myself, Colton Burge on the bass guitar, Sean Brown on the lead guitar, Morgan McCall on the drums, and essentially we just make all sorts of blends of different genres. We stick to mostly like rock, a lot of psychedelic influence from Colton. You know, we got that blues drivey kind of feel from Sean, and Morgan has those Afro beats and disco kind of feels on the drums. So it all kind of comes together and makes what King Kaiju is. Definitely a lot of influence from the 90s as well, for sure.
0: All the elements. And so you play originals and you also play covers, and I love when you do a mashup. You have an album coming out, your third album, right?
1: It would be our third release, our first, very first full-length LP. But it would be our third album we're releasing, because we released two other EPs before. But this will be coming out in August. We'll actually have a live lunch at WKMS to promote it. And after that performance that evening, we will be at Wits End Records dropping the album as well.
0: Okay. When is that again?
1: I believe it's the third Friday of August. I don't have a calendar in front of me. I should know these dates off the top of my head. But
0: so you have released a couple songs off of the upcoming album, which is titled Yellow. And so that's, you have blue, red, and then this one's yellow. Are we moving on to tertiary colors next?
1: No, so this theme we've been carrying on with the colors is very 90s nostalgic kind of feel, because Colton and myself and Sean Morgan were a bunch of nerds, and we wanted to have that kind of old 90s feel with our music. So what better representation of that would be for like the old school like Pokemon colors of like red and blue, and then at the very end you have yellow, which is like a collaboration of both colors, which, you know, basically you have more than what you get from red and blue too, because that's what you get from yellow. You'll get more songs on it. We have a lot of different skits we do. It's a very 90s feel album, to where, you know, you can listen to it front and back and it just be a total experience. It's not the typical like throw a CD in the car and listen to it and drive, but more of kind of like a put your headphones on, just chill, and have an hour just listening experience.
0: Well, I can't wait for it to come out. And I am excited about you guys playing Lowertown. You said you are on at noon, right?
1: Correct. On Saturday at noon.
0: Okay. So y'all have played Lowertown before.
1: No, you're good. For Lowertown, back in the day when we were in Big Atomic, we played the after parties for Lowertown. I remember one of the after parties was the year that Tyler Childers played at Lowertown. That was a really memorable Lowertown for me, that was for sure.
0: But so you guys are playing this year because you won Battle of the Bands. Congratulations, by the way.
1: Thank you.
0: So, yeah, so you talked about Tyler Childers playing Lower Town. I wasn't there at that one.
1: Oh, yeah, that was way back. I want to say, like, sometime in, like, the 2010s, like, early 2010s.
0: Cool. So, yeah, do you have any other memorable Lower Town experiences you'd like to share with our audience?
1: I mean, any time at Lower Town's a good time. I mean, for me, it's a little, sometimes a little hazy. It's too much fun. But I have a great time any time I go down to Lower Town. It's definitely a important part of the Western Kentucky community to bring all sorts of arts and aspects together.
0: Absolutely.
1: To, you know.
0: Yeah, so what are you looking forward to this year?
1: This year, let's see, a lot of Grammy artists coming through. That's really cool. That's going to be really cool for the Paducah community. I'm also ecstatic to see some other local people like Devin Metzger and the Kane Holler Saints playing, and then Melanie A. Davis and the Madness. Like, they're always killer watching them live, and it's going to be fun watching them play on the stages at Lower Town.
0: Yes, I've got interviews with them as well, so... but yeah, thank you so much for joining us and being on today. I know you're a busy dude, so I'll let you go. But thank you so much for being on here. And yeah, we're looking forward to the release of Yellow in August as well.
1: All right, awesome. Thank you for having me. Appreciate it.
0: All right, bye, Ryan. Thanks so much to Cody Campbell and Ryan Gilchrist again for joining us. Stay tuned for more interviews with local artists who are performing at Lower Town Arts and Music Festival up next. Thanks for listening to WKMS, building culture, community, and conversation for 55 years and counting.
2: 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I spent the semester working on a special project about WKMS and its community. 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
3: 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Nothing else is close. 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
0: You're listening to Music from the Front Porch. I'm Laura Ray. Next up, we're talking to Devin Metzger of Devin Metzger and the Kane Holler Saints. Then we'll hear from Nathan Lynn of Bon and the Mash. We're back with Devin Metzger of Devin Metzger and the Kane Holler Saints. I was there for their very first ever show at Pickin' on a Soldier's Heart at Kinlake last September, and I've been their biggest fan ever since. Welcome, Devin.
4: Thanks so much. I appreciate that.
0: I remember telling you after that show that I'm glad I'm not a dog because my tail would just be wagging the whole time. So y'all are pretty good.
4: What a great compliment.
0: But tell us about your band, Devin Metzger and the Kane Holler Saints. What kind of music do you play and who all's in the band? A couple of the members just got hitched.
4: They did, yes. So that is McKinley Reichel and now Annie Reichel. Used to be Hughes, for the record. They just got hitched, you're right. So half of us are now married. and then it's me, Devin Metzger. And then we've got Jonathan Bryant on drums. And then, you know, he's a busy guy, too. He's got a few other bands that he he plays with, and so we've got some drummers that we swap out, some awesome dudes. Let's see, Aaron Hirsch was our original, so he's on all of the studio recordings. And I apologize if I'm out of breath. I just took a short hike, actually. Good timing, huh? Aaron Hirsch did the studio drums, and then we've also got Benji Bohannon. We're getting into the rotation too, so it's great lineup of people, and yeah, it's been a lot of fun. I consider it Kentucky rock and roll. You know, we all grew up on classic rock, and I think that's shining through our stuff a lot, and that's what people are digging on, I think. And then you can really expect more of that coming up, that just kind of classic rock sound that we all grew up and ended up going back to, you know, and loving, like, you know, Allman Brothers, Eagles, stuff like that. So we appreciate the love and these opportunities that we've been getting, you know, especially Lower Town. That's hometown. So half of us are from Paducah, and then I'm from Grace County, and then so is Jonathan. So, you know, yeah, it works out. We're West Kentucky through and through. So that's really what I think is shining through, just that Kentucky sound and just an old roots rock and roll thing, you know. And then we get a little singer-songwriter with some of the stuff, you know, like Best We Got, that's out. And I've got Grandpa's Song coming out next, and that's just a nice, easy listening. It's more of an ode to, it's something my grandpa wrote, and then I just revised it a bit. And yeah, we're really proud to release that one here soon. It's going to sound different than anything else because it's just more bluegrass. Yeah, and it's got some cool elements to look forward to, some new elements that you just ain't heard yet from us. So it's exciting. That stuff is too. So, yeah.
0: Yeah, so you've been dropping singles from the new album, and I think the latest one was Strange World.
4: It was.
0: Which is one of my favorites.
4: Oh, thank you, yeah.
0: When can we expect to see the whole thing?
4: So there's no date yet. It's nice to have it happening organically, and just as the songs get mixed and we can just focus on it, you know, one or two at a time. So that's what we're doing right now, is Grandpa's in process. So they'll be released, you know, within a month of each other is the plan. And then, you know, I'd really like something to happen at, I don't want to push it, you know, because I've been in lots of projects before, and I want this to be right. Everything else has been so far, you know, so I want the record to be right. I want it pressed to vinyl. And so to be able to have some shindig, and I'd say October at the soonest, but I'm really trying to have something tangible, you know, before the year ends.
0: Uh-huh.
4: To be realistic about everything, you know, artwork and the rest of it. I want it to be a nice collectible for
0: the artwork is really good. Like the on Strange World, who did the artwork?
4: Now all of it's public domain so far.
0: Okay, I can't believe that's public domain because it's so cool. Yeah.
4: Yes, yeah, that's from an old magazine in the 50s, and I'm sorry, I wish I could tell you who it is.
0: Okay.
4: Yeah, that's really what's happening with all of our art. It's consistently just beautiful, like public domain, anywhere from the 1500s. Until it pretty much stopped, you know.
0: Yeah, that's so smart.
4: So, yeah.
0: So, as you mentioned, you have another band at Charmers that won Battle of the Bands in 2025. Now, usually the winner of Battle of the Bands plays Lower Town, but there was no Lower Town last year, so you didn't get to play.
4: Sadly.
0: So, but this won't be your Lower Town debut. We talked before. You mentioned that you had played a solo set back.
4: Yep. Last time, Lower Town. So it skipped a year, right?
0: Right. So 2024.
4: Yes, 2024. I had a solo set. Yep, and that was awesome. A lot of fun. Lots of, you know, local musicians and good friends were there. I think that was my biggest takeaway from that set, is looking out and just seeing so many friends and local, you know, musicians show up, you know, for that set. And it was an earlier set, you know what I mean? There was no cool headliners at the time to see. So I appreciated that. That was a cool, very cool thing. And man, Lower Town's always been near and dear to all of us, I think. I moved back in 17, and then I met my wife at Lower Town. So playing, and then she was bartending it at the time, the same event that I played. So, yeah, it's just it's always a nice thing. It's a beautiful time of year, and everybody loves the Arts District in Paducah. So it's just always a fun thing to come down and be involved with if you can, or just check it all out. You know, we've always loved it. I think everybody does. Heck, it's a free festival, so what's not to love?
0: Right.
4: Yeah.
0: So what are you looking forward to at Lower Town this year?
4: We've got a really cool, you know, set and lineup for everybody. I think, a couple of these recent releases, and then a sort of a surprise cover we're doing too. So,
0: okay,
4: I think I'm really looking forward to that. I know the band is too, and yeah, we're just ready to bring it on that main stage and show some new folks what we've been brewing on. So,
0: and what time do you guys go on?
4: So we are. That's a good question. We're 4:15, I believe. Yep. We're 4:15.
0: Great.
4: Yeah, thank you so much.
0: Yeah, so everybody catch Devin Metzger and the Cane Holler Saints at 4:15. Thank you so much for coming on and being with us today, Devin.
4: Definitely. I appreciate the invite and love the station. We're huge fans, so I appreciate everything y'all do. Thanks so much.
0: Oh, thank you.

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0: Welcome Nathan Lynn from Bon and the Mash. Nathan is a Paducah area singer-songwriter who plays in the Wheelhouse Rousters, a local bluegrass band that plays on the riverboat. But 20 years ago, he was playing on Delta Queen Steamboat with his beloved band Bon and the Mash. Nathan, welcome.
1: Hey, thanks for having me. It's always a pleasure to be here with you all.
0: We are huge fans of you over here on the porch. As you know, one of my co-hosts, Mike Goen, plays your song Dance of the Cypress Fairies as his intro every month. You're a super talented singer-songwriter and storyteller, I might add, and we're just honored to have you on the show today.
1: Hey, thanks so much. You know, Front Porch and WKMS have played such an important role, not just in my life, but in our community and West Kentucky and beyond. So I'm thankful for all the work that you all do to spread news and arts and culture.
0: Aw, thank you. So I moved away during the aughts, but I have a blurry memory of seeing Bon and the Mash at Cluckin' and Pluckin', which was Mike Goen's backyard festival back in the day. But yeah, I miss the whole Bon era. I know it was legendary. I know that the Rousters fiddle player Josh Coffey was also in Bon, and there was somewhat of a rotating cast of characters throughout the years. So tell us a little bit about what kind of music y'all play and who all is reuniting for this performance.
1: Sure. Well, Bon and the Mash is a string band that dabbles in psychedelic Americana, I guess you could say. And we formed in the early 2000s. I was working for the United States Forest Service and living in Land Between the Lakes at Intern Village with our banjo player, Alex Fott. And we teamed up with my college buddies, Josh Coffey and Tommy Oliverio and Cody Campbell. And that was our first arrangement. And then Josh's dad, Eddie, replaced Cody and started playing bass. And so we played all over the United States and traveled a lot. We play all kinds of genres of music, and it's hard to put a staple on it, I guess. We started out as a string band. Later, our good friend Bray McCoy joined on drums and really took us into another universe of music and expanded our horizon and really paved the way for us to take the sound of West Kentucky out amongst the stars. So we've been spreading love of this area for years and years, and we're looking forward to doing it again at Lower Town this Saturday.
0: Yeah, so has Bon played Lower Town before?
1: So Bon and the Mash has played Lower Town numerous times.
0: Okay.
1: One time, the city had a curfew, and they literally pulled the electricity, pulled the plug on Bon and the Mash. I was actually living in Chicago at the time and not at that show, but they cut Bon and the Mash early, like 20 minutes into their set. And so I think the guys came out and did a acoustic show there. So, but the Mash has been performing at Lower Town over the years, and it's good to be getting to do it again. We'll have Alex Fott on banjo, Eddie Coffey on bass, myself on guitar, Josh Coffey on fiddle and mandolin, and Tommy Oliverio on mandolin. And we'll be joined by Benji Bohannon on drums, Cody Campbell on keys, Logan Oakley on steel and electric, and hopefully get my son Sam Lynn up, maybe Solid Rocket Boosters, on and on.
0: All right. Oh, that sounds like a fabulous lineup. So you mentioned that memory that you weren't actually there for. Do you have any memories of Lower Town throughout the years that you'd like to share? Anything that stands out to you?
1: I have lots of great memories of Lower Town. I've been fortunate enough to perform there in numerous capacities through the Mash, the Rousters, both solo with the Boosters, and supporting other artists. And while that's all fun and I love it and it would nothing else I'd rather do, some of the artists that have been brought here and the local artists that perform there that you get to see, that includes the youth stage, includes the pop-up sets. There's just so much music and culture that is brought here.

0: So some of my favorite things I've been able to do are see my heroes and friends play. You know, I've seen local acts who have gone on to do great things, like Kelsey and SG and the Shack Shakers, and just seeing them come home. I love seeing Daryl Scott there a number of years ago. And I don't know, it's just a good time. And let's don't forget the amazing art that is for sale there, all the great artists that come in. It's really great.
1: That's right.
0: Ramble in here.
1: But you can find him under Nathan Blakelin. Right. He has a couple new albums out, and you're putting out another new album with your son and fellow guitar picker, Sam, who you mentioned. So we're looking forward to that and hope to have you back on the show for the album release.
0: Yeah, that'd be great. I'm thankful for having the opportunity to make great music with people I love, and to have a platform like WKMS that will share everyone's talents with the world.
1: Well, thank you so much for joining me today, Nathan. And yeah, have a fabulous Lower Town.
0: Hey, you too, friend.
1: All right, see ya. Thanks for listening to our interviews with the artists from Lower Town. 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
2: Live from NPR News in Washington, I'm Nora Rahm. The State Department says representatives from Israel and Lebanon will meet in Washington next week for 2 days of talks focused on long-term peace and security agreements. In the meantime, Israel continues carrying out attacks aimed at Hezbollah targets despite a ceasefire. NPR's Jane Raff reports.
3: The Israeli military says it targeted a Hezbollah weapons depot in the village of Tura. It says it took care to minimize civilian casualties, but those known killed in the attack were three women, an elderly disabled man, and a girl who were at home when the airstrike hit their three-story building. Israel did not provide proof of the weapons depot claim. It has intensified attacks lately ahead of talks expected in Washington next week with Lebanon. Lebanese state media says Israeli attacks, mostly in southern Lebanon, killed 35 people Friday, including three other children. The militant group Hezbollah has responded to the Israeli attacks with strikes on Israeli military targets. Jane Araf, NPR News, Beirut.
2: Since Israel and the U.S. launched the war in Iran, there have been economic effects here at home. It's also increased tensions between the U.S. and its European allies. Many experts say relations between the U.S. and NATO are at their lowest point since the end of World War II. NPR's Scott Newman has more.
4: No one I talk to thinks Trump will follow through on his threats to exit NATO altogether. In any case, that would require approval by Congress. But allies increasingly view the U.S. as an unreliable partner, and NATO is actively planning for a future where the U.S. takes a back seat and countries like Germany step up to take the lead. Germany has, in fact, committed to a significant increase in its own troop levels with a view to taking a larger role in NATO. But a bigger problem is that Europe and Canada don't have the same capacity as the U.S. to conduct long-range precision strikes.
2: NPR's Scott Newman. Time is running out in some states for registering to vote in this year's primary elections. NPR's Hansi Luong reports the states are getting ready to hold their primaries next month.
5: Eligible voters in South Carolina who want to cast ballots in the state's June 9th primary have until Sunday to register online and Monday to get mail-in applications postmarked. New Jersey's voter registration deadline is Tuesday. And in Nevada, eligible voters have until Tuesday to register by mail. Online and in-person registration in Nevada continues through June 9th, which is also the day of that state's primary. If you're planning to register by mail, the U.S. Postal Service recommends stopping by a post office and asking for a free manual postmark at the counter. And if you've already registered to vote, you may want to go to your state election official's website and check your status. Eligible voters can sometimes be removed from lists, especially if they move, change their name, or haven't voted in a while. Hansi Luong, NPR News.
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Next up, we've got a set of artists who are playing Lower Town, including Melanie A. Davis and Fate McAfee from Melanie A. Davis and the Madness. We'll also hear Slap Dragon, as well as Aaron Lee Tazjan and Nathan Blake Lynn from Bon and the Mash.

And swag Stockton, Thousand Lakes is where it's at. Electric Forest Rhythm in the Blooms, Woody Guthrie and Bearcat. Clucking and plucking and pickathon, Appalachian uprising. Gathering of the Juggalos, I met a guy with 14 toes. Wakarusa and Langerod, old Lollapalooza, don't you want to go to Midsummer Meltdown, Nelsonville, Winfield, Lower Town. Whispering Beard and Twain Stockton, Phases of the Moon. Goose on the Lake and Earth Addies and Devo Garrison Festeroo. Old Settlers, Hinterland, Big Woo Fan. Family reunion, jam cruising, farm bash, 38 winter wondergrass, rainbow.

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1: Melanie A. Davis and Fate McAfee started off that set of Lower Town artists with Million Dollars off their Honeymoon Sessions album. Catch them at Lower Town today with Melanie A. Davis and the Madness. We also heard Slapdragon's No Solicitors, as well as The Trouble with Drinking by Aaron Lee Tosjohn. And Nathan Blake Lynn finished off that set with 21st Century Festival Blues. You may have heard him mention Lower Town in that song. His band, Bon of the Mash, is reuniting for the fest, and you can catch them today. We're listening to John Hartford's Austin Minor Symphony, which I actually just heard another Bon of the Mash member, Josh Coffey, perform at the Bluegrass Brews and Barbecue Fest in Grand Rivers. 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
1: You're listening to Music from the Front Porch. I'm Laura Ray. It was the 6th anniversary of John Prine's passing back in April, and I went to see his band play at the Franklin Theater with Pat McLaughlin. So I've got a set for you inspired by that performance coming up next. But until then, enjoy the rest of this Hartford tune.

Many years ago, along the Illinois-Wisconsin border, there was this Indian tribe. They found two babies in the woods, white babies. One of them was named Elizabeth. She was the fairer of the two, while the smaller and more fragile one was named Marie. Having never seen white girls before, and living on the two lakes, known as the Twin Lakes, they named the larger and more beautiful lake, Lake Elizabeth. And thus the smaller lake that was hidden from the highway became known forever as

Many years later, I found myself talking to this girl who was standing there with her back turned to Lake Marie. The wind was blowing, especially through her hair. There was four Italian sausages cooking on the outdoor grill, and they was sizzling. Many years later, we found ourselves in Canada, trying to save our marriage, and perhaps catch a few fish. Whatever came first. That night she fell asleep in my arms, humming the tune to Louie Louie. Ah, baby, we gotta go now.

Sharks were sharking. The Narcs were narking. Practically everyone was there. In the parking lot by the forest preserve, the police had found two bodies. Nay, naked bodies. Their faces had been horribly disfigured by some sharp object. I saw it on the news. The TV news. In a black and white video. You know what blood looks like in a black and white video? Shadows. Shadows! That's what it looks like. All the love we share.

0: our mini John Prine tribute. We heard Unwed Fathers, Spanish Pipe Dream, and Lake Marie by John Prine, as well as Valerie June's cover of Summer's End. This is a new release from Brian Sutton called Three Star Hornpipe. And this is Murray State's 91.3 WKMS. 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

Up next, we've got a set of bluegrassy music for you, inspired by a show I saw some local bands perform at the Station Inn recently. 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

Here's a number we haven't done in a long, long time. Clarence has to get his other guitar here to do this. Takes a little break in it. Here's one called Barefoot Nelly, and thank you.

Bill Monroe started that set with Love, Please Come Home. We also heard Merle Haggard Sing Me Back Home. Doc Watson, Merle Watson, and Sam Bush finished out that set with Down the Road. And before that, we heard Barefoot Nelly by the Kentucky Colonels. This is Hartford's Bend on the Cumberland by Wes Corbett, featuring Sierra Hull, Brian Sutton, Bronwyn Keith Hines, Jason Carter, and Vicki Vaughn. 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We're part of the educational mission of Murray State University. 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

show, a jam band that's playing at Dee's Country Cocktail Lounge in Madison, Tennessee on Monday. Until then, enjoy the rest of this Wes Corbett tune.

0: That was our air show set, starting with a live version of Mandolin Song, followed by Another Time. And then we finished off that A is for Air show set with Secret Place. Catch them after Kyle Tuttle at D's Bluegrass Monday this Monday, May 13th in Madison, Tennessee. 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
0: This is Movement 3 off of Sierra Hall's new album, The Movements, her three-part bluegrass concerto EP that was commissioned by the Freshgrass Foundation. Welcome back to the show. I'm Laura Ray. Next, I've got a set of blues lined up for you, which is really more songs with blues in the title than it is blues music, featuring Fate McAfee, Zeb Snyder, Brian Sutton, and Doc Watson, and another one from Valerie June.

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1: Now I've quit. I just had to pick that one time and hear what you did to it. If anybody ever puts us on the stage together, we'll know what to do.
0: Yeah, we got us a set now.

0: Faith McAfee started that set with one of my favorites of his, Preacher Woman Blues. We also heard Zeb Snyder's cover of Dollar Bill Blues. Then Brian Sutton and Doc Watson brought us The Working Man Blues, followed by Valerie June's Working Woman Blues. We're listening to Wes Corbett's Salmon Run. 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
1: 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It's a local showcase of fresh produce, breads, and meats, along with work from local crafters. Kentucky proud, nothing else is close. Downtown on the Court Square in Murray.
0: You're listening to Music from the Front Porch. I'm Laura Ray. C is for covers, which is what we're finishing the show off with today. We've got a good one from Pixie and the Party Grass Boys coming up, as well as a Beyonce cover by the Carolina Chocolate Drops, Fancy Haygood's new Spice Girl song, and more. Enjoy.

Pixie and the Party Grass Boys kicked off that set of cover songs with Time of the Season. I attributed that Carolina Chocolate Drops cover of Hit 'Em Up Style to Beyonce, but that's a Blue Cantrell song, so apologies to the Bayhive. After that, we heard Fancy Haygood's new version of the Spice Girls' Say You'll Be There, Sarah Jarosz's version of I Still Haven't Found What I'm Looking For, and the Rainbow Girls' Down Home Girl, as well as Leftover Salmon finished off that set of cover songs with Conway Twitter's Conway Twitty's Boogie Grass Band. Oh my goodness. Well, I'm going to call it a day. This is Interlude Charleston by I'm With Her, which of course is Sarah Jarosz, Ayafi O'Donovan, and Sarah Watkins from their latest Sing Me Alive album. Thank you so much for being with me today. Again, thanks to Lucas Wayne, Melanie A. Davis, Cody Campbell, Ryan Gilchrist of King Kaiju, Devin Metzger, and Bon of the Mash's Nathan Blake Lynn for joining us. Be sure to check them out at Lowertown today. I'd also like to wish a happy Mother's Day to all the mamas out there.

Wendell Brunius is from a famed New Orleans Creole jazz family. He's the son of Nazimova Santiago and John Brunius Sr., a trumpeter who's played with Onward Brass and Young Tuxedo Brass Bands, and Paul Barberin. Wendell Brunius' brother was the late John Brunius Jr., also a trumpeter who led the Preservation Hall Jazz Band. Over the years, Wendell Brunius sang with Chief John the Mahogany Hall Stompers in the 1960s. He studied at Southern University, worked with Danny Barker in the 70s, and later played on Bourbon Street with Kid Thomas Valentine, Eureka Brass, Lionel Hampton, Linda Hopkins, Sammy Remington, and Louis Nelson. Right now, it's Wendell Brunius and band with Whoopin' Blues on American Roots Live.

0: right. Wendell Bernius, New Orleans All-Stars, making themselves welcome, and we welcome you here to the Jazz Museum. Tell us a little bit about your own family.
1: All right.
0: Wendell, I mean, I know it goes back in time, generations, but Creole family, New Orleans traditional jazz musicians from the get-go.
1: Oh, yeah. We are all honored to be from the families we're from. We all kind of learned from our families. I picked that first song because it's a song called The Whooping Blues, and it was written by a great clarinetist named John Casimir. When I was about 3 years old, Atlantic Records came to our house and recorded the original Tuxedo Brass Band with my daddy playing trumpet. And it's one of my first memories, musical memories, because like I said, I was about 3 and a half. Mm. And if you ever see the record, it's called Jazz Begins.
0: Oh, it's
1: you open
0: great
1: it
0: one.
1: Up,
0: yeah.
1: And there are two kids watching the band, and the little boy is me. And the girl is my sister, Lorraine. So I think maybe that day I got converted to

0: wanting to be a musician, yeah, you know, those things. Wow, man.
1: So that's John Senior you're speaking
0: yeah.
1: of. And yeah. of course, he encouraged everyone to play. He was a trumpet player?
0: Yep. He played the trumpet and he went to Juilliard. He wrote a lot of the music for like Cab Calloway and Billy Eckstein, Jay McShane.
1: But he came back to be in New Orleans.
0: Yeah. He developed arthritis and he couldn't walk for 2 years. So he had to actually leave the road. You know, I mean, we wound up with 8 children in that family. So the road was not that appealing after that, even though he had seen some great times.
1: Yeah. Well, I think I read somewhere that at some point, 7 of the 8 were playing trumpets.
0: Oh, yeah. Well,
1: at the same time,
0: had to play trumpet or leave, you know. So we opted to play the trumpet. And my dad would write out some stuff on Sundays and they have all kind of crazy chords, man. He'd say, you hit that note, you hit that note. And, you know, wow, boy, it would be some crazy stuff going on in there.
1: Yeah.
0: But it was all ear training and stuff like that. We didn't realize it at the time.
1: Yeah. And how about your mother's side of the family? That's an old New Orleans family as well.
0: That's another old musical family, Santiago family, or Santiago, however you want to pronounce it. But her brothers were the great Bernal Santiago and my Uncle Lester.
1: Mm-hmm.
0: They were two of the greatest piano players.
1: Yeah.
0: But her uncle was Willie Santiago, was one of the first guitar and banjo players of what we call traditional jazz.
1: What's next? What do you think y'all going to do together?
0: One of the things we grew up with, one of the early songs was from James Brown and the JBs. It's a song called The Chicken. We're going to give y'all a rendition of it right now while we're still young enough to remember it. You know what I mean?

0: right. You know, I've heard a lot of songs about chickens, but that's my new favorite.
1: Oh, right.
0: Yeah.
1: Hey,
0: yeah. Chickens are important in our lives.
1: It's been one of our favorites for over 50 years now.
0: Oh, right. Yeah. Now, we go back to that thing. There were at least seven people playing trumpet in your family. How is it that you became the leader of a band and become known as a trumpet player?
1: Mm-hmm.
0: What about the other guys?
1: Blind luck, I'm telling you. My brother John was a great trumpet player.
0: Yeah,
1: I grew
0: John,
1: up listening to him. He had Flight of the Bumblebee and all of those things. And it's, you know, things I can make a pretty decent effort at. But, boy, he could play it for real like Rafael Mendez, you know. My dad was a great trumpet player, great chops, great, you know, could play lead trumpet. And as I grew up, I mean, I started to play on the mouthpiece and try to act like my daddy, try to act like Dave Bartholomew and stuff like that. And by the time I was 11, I was in seventh grade and I started in the junior high school band. So just, you know, playing the note G and then F and, you know, notes like that and developing stuff from that. I had some ideas about soloing, but I just didn't know what to play, you know. So I just got around the right people. I had a cousin named Harold Dejean, and he had the Olympia Brass Band.
0: Sure, legend.
1: When I got to be about 14 or 15, he would let me come and walk around playing, you know. So we learned a lot of hymns like that. But I had all those records from Louis Armstrong, Lips Page, and then I discovered like Dizzy Gillespie and Clifford Brown and Lee Morgan.
0: Yeah, I was reading somewhere that you used to get records at the pharmacy, at the Circle Grocery.
1: The first...
0: Who ever heard of a record store in a pharmacy in a grocery?
1: Me.
0: I
1: walked from our house to the Circle Food Store and down on the first floor, there was that pharmacy. Remember that? They had that little bin of records cut off on the corner.
2: I'm old too.
1: But we all have this story. Don Vappy is a guy who's carrying on the traditional Creole music also, sings in Creole and... Mm-hmm. Plays so great, and maybe we ought to feature him on a song.
0: You don't hear me objecting to that. Yeah, Don and I have worked together for years on all kinds of things. It's great to see him here. He picked up the banjo, I noticed.
3: You're talking about growing up. You just told everybody's story, bro.
4: Well, that one story is all our story.
3: Yeah, because we used to be like have a groove going on the bus coming home from school.
1: Mm-hmm.
3: That bus be rocking. I'm talking about the city bus, not the school bus.
1: Yeah.
3: City bus driver couldn't wait for us to get off. We beating all on the top of the bus and unane and all this, cutting up. Boom, boom, boom, boom. That bus gone. Shoot, man. And speaking of record stores, bro, I didn't want to interrupt you. You remember Walt Boltner?
1: Oh, yeah.
3: Eddie Treeway had trucks. They had panel vans with speakers on top, the horn things.
1: Yep.
0: Yeah.
3: And go around the neighborhood selling
0: this stuff.
3: Selling 45.
0: Yeah.
3: So I bought Skinny Legs and All. You know, that was Joe Tex, right?
0: Yeah. Got that on so what you got for us, John? It's not, is it going to be Skinny Legs and All?
3: We're going to do Tin Roof Blues, and I made it into a medley with the Creole blues I learned off of Danny Barker and Albert Nicholas, Pops Foster. They had this record. James P. Johnson was playing piano on it. But let's play a little Tin Roof Blues and I'll just sing it in there.
4: All right. Count me, bro.
3: I'll start it.

0: 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Yeah.
1: The great jazz man Wendell Berneus and band with Tin Roof Blues. 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
1: I'm Nick Spitzer. This is American Roots Live with Wendell Berneus and the New Orleans All-Stars, including Wendell's wife, clarinetist Caroline Berneus. Caroline told us about her journey from Sweden to New Orleans.
4: It all started a long, long time ago in Sweden, actually. I started to play the clarinet when I was 6 years old. And I was so lucky that my mother took me to the music school in town, where she hooked me up with this clarinet teacher who happened to be one of the greatest clarinet players in Scandinavia, Sigge Olsson, master at Swedish folk music. And instead of having this boring book where you just go to the next page and play Twinkle Little Star, instead he said, you can play anything. We just add some notes here and take away. And it was just really fun to play. So when I was 10 years old, my parents started a traditional jazz band, a family band. And we toured around different countries in Europe, and we were just like 10, 11, 12. It was super exciting. And when I was about that age, that's when I started to dream about coming to New Orleans to play. And I had pictures in my room of Louis Armstrong and the French Quarters, and I just thought, one day I'll come here to play. And then when I was 14, my grandparents, biggest fan club, support club ever, Mats and Margaret, they fixed this concert in Stockholm at a jazz club named Stampen. And there I was, 14 years old, play, and this very one night, this couple was on a cruise ship on their way to Stockholm from New Orleans. And they came in there and told the taxi driver, said, look, we're from New Orleans, we're not musicians, we just love the music. Is there anywhere we could go to hear some traditional jazz? So they came into the jazz club, sat down next to my grandparents, and said, can you please, do you know what it means to miss New Orleans? And they said, oh, what a nice sound in the clarinet, you got to come and visit us in New Orleans one day. So I'm usually very optimistic, but I must admit that at this time, I didn't really dare to believe. But about 1 year later, my grandparents brought me here to New Orleans and made this wonderful dream come true. And I was just 15 years old, and I was going to get to play one time on Bourbon Street to be able to say I played in New Orleans when I came back home. And that one time, Freddie Lonsoyer happened to hear me play and said, oh, you got to come with me down to Persuasion Hall. And there I was getting to play with Wendell's All-Star Band, just 15 years old. Somewhere there is a picture of this. I got to find it. Anyway, so I'm so forever grateful, Freddie. So it turned out 23, 24 times all over town. And I was just walking on clouds, and I dreamt about coming back. And I did it when I was 17. And when I was 19, University of New Orleans gave me a four-year full scholarship.
1: Ah.
4: And it was just unbelievable. So that's when I moved here, 2000. And I was just 19, and I thought I came here just to fulfill all my wonderful music dreams, which I have, and I'm so grateful. But something way better happened, and I met the prince of my life, the person I love with all of my heart, and I'm so happy to say he loves me the same way back, and that's why I'm happy beyond words that I could ever describe. And so he has a nickname. I call him my sweet pelican, and I just love the ground he walks on.
1: Oh, that's why he's nervous. Huh?
0: We got you now.
1: That's, yeah. T-shirts, huh?
0: Yeah. We got you now, dog. Thank you, Caroline.
1: He took that very well. Yeah, I want to say that.
4: Yeah,
1: you know.
4: That was
5: a surprise. He was bracing himself.
1: Yeah.
4: Thank you.
1: All right. Caroline Berneus, clarinet. Sweden, you know, to New Orleans and back again.
0: Feature her on this song.
1: Okay.
0: It's a song
6: I don't know where she learned it from, but it's called Spooky.
7: Oh, yeah.
6: Takes a Holiday.
7: Okay.

0: Wow.
1: Yeah.
0: Carolyn Bereas. Wow. One of the other great influences on you, I think, and a lot of people is Danny Barker. Could you say a little bit about Danny Barker? Great raconteur, banjo player, guitar player, everything. Went to New York, came back here.
1: Yep. He left here in 1929 to go up and join the Cab Calloway band. When my dad got out of Juilliard, he got my dad the gig as the arranger.
0: Oh.
1: See, New Orleans taking care of New Orleans there.
0: Oh, that's good.
1: Yeah,
0: that's
1: but my dad was a great, great writer anyway. And I think it was 1962 when Danny Barker came back to New Orleans, 62 or 63. I did my first record like when I was 9 years old singing with my daddy. And, you know, that Danny Barker had heard about that and was like, man, you know, somebody interested in, you know, perpetuating the music and another generation of New Orleans jazz. And it's what we're all looking for. And it's getting to be more of an uphill climb. One thing, that's one reason we're so glad to discover Kyle here, who not only plays the heck out of the piano, but, you know, really investigated like Professor Longhand, James Booker, and all those guys. And maybe we ought to let him play a song. He's got a new CD out. What's the name of it? Nola?
0: Alamode. And he's sitting there so quietly.
1: Is he
0: modestly.
1: Quiet? Wait till he plays a piano.
0: Yeah, well, I've already been hearing him play, and I can't believe what he can do.
1: Here's Kyle Roussel, everybody.

0: my. Yeah. Kyle Roussel. One of the New Orleans Jazz All-Stars here with Wendell Brunius at the New Orleans Jazz Museum on American Roots, public radio around the country.
1: This is the kind of things Danny Barker enabled us to do, and now we're trying to be forward. And we just wish there were so many more people like this young man here, man, that's got the respect for the roots of the music of New Orleans, because that's nowhere else.
0: Yeah.
1: That's nowhere else. And we're the last of those guys.
0: Yeah.
1: These people up here, we want to pass that on.
0: Do you think the King of Treme will be able to save us?
1: Oh, well, yeah. I tell you one thing. If you're a drummer and you ain't listening to Shannon,
0: whether you like
1: your
0: it or
1: head
0: not.
1: Exam. Yeah.
0: I think you'll love it. I also know that the King of Treme, your house has got a kind of a mural on it that gets That's people right. engaged That's in the right. culture. Tell them about the mural on your house.
2: That mural was put there by a guy I met about 20 years ago. He stopped in front of my house and he said, "I'd like to paint a mural on your front of your house." I said, "What kind of mural?"
0: It's a good question.
2: He said, "Well, if you just give me a picture of you playing." I said, "Oh, I'll say, oh, me." I said, "Of course you can paint a picture of me." Of course you can paint a picture. The mirror is a picture of me in the front. Louis Armstrong statue that's across the street from my house at the Louis Armstrong Park.
0: Aye.
2: By the way, I'm the oldest living musician in the Treme today.
0: Is that right?
2: Yes.
0: Yeah.
2: Yes.
0: Yeah.
2: And there was a bunch of old musicians come out of that neighborhood. Yeah. But, Trombone Short is on there, standing behind me. Uncle Lionel is on there.
0: Sure, the legendary.
2: And Kid Mervin, trumpet player.
0: Mm-hmm.
2: And Charlie Gabriel.
0: All right.
2: Yeah.
0: Who's the elder musician in Preservation Hall.
2: That's
0: there.
2: Right.
0: Yeah.
2: That's right.
0: Amazing.
2: Five generations of musicians.
0: Yeah.
2: Yeah. This family.
0: We mentioned Preservation Hall. Wendell, you are the music director of Preservation.
2: Yes, that's right. Yeah.
0: It's a new appointment.
1: Thank you. Yep. I think it's a very important job because it's the only way these kids are going to learn the music from the real people. You know, we're a few of the real people left on this planet. So I feel very honored and deserving of the thing because I came from the musical roots that we need to share with the young people to keep them going.
0: Right.
1: And maybe we can have Shannon play something or sing something or do whatever.
0: What do you think, Shannon? What's your thinking on this?
1: You know, there was a great guy from New Orleans. His name was Louis Prima. And he wrote this song.
0: Legendary
1: it was a big
0: Louis
1: hit
0: Prima.
1: For Benny Goodman. Uh-huh. And it's called Sing, Sing, Sing. We're going to feature the great Shannon Powell.
0: Oh, yeah. Love the drums.

0: Oh, yeah.
1: Sing, Sing, Sing, a famed song from the late Sicilian New Orleanian Louis Prima, played live here at the New Orleans Jazz Museum, featuring Shannon Powell on drums with Wendell Bernays' New Orleans All-Stars. And we are back with a final set when American Roots returns.
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1: I'm Nick Spitzer, and this is American Roots Live with trumpeter Wendell Bernays, the music director for New Orleans Preservation Hall, and his band on a classic tune by Horace Silver called Sister Sadie, led by Richard Moten on bass.

0: Richard Moby. Yeah. Quite a rhythm section there, huh?
1: You think?
0: Oh, my God.
1: Yeah.
0: You know, I was reading that you said that your father said you got to play in paragraphs. You got to get the words to come out
1: of
0: your instrument.
1: You're exactly right. And what you're trying to say comes out of your horn. And, you know, we got a lot of people just playing a lot of notes. But in the real New Orleans way, we speak in those paragraphs, you know. And, you know, as you just heard, when we came in with that little shout chorus, you know, and everybody clicked into that. And then we got out of there and he continued with his thing. And that was, you know, and that's kind of the way it is.
0: Yeah. Well, to me, y'all play with such great virtuosity and almost it appears effortless. Obviously, you've all practiced and played a really long time and you're having a good time. How do you manage to play a lot of gigs here and anywhere and feel fresh and having fun and enjoying yourself and keeping it at this level? How do you do it? It's a mystery to me.
1: Well, we can't really describe it. It's not anything you can just
0: It'll remain a mystery.
1: Yeah, it kind of remains
2: a mystery. Tell us who is the money.
1: Yeah, well, that too. But, you know,
0: yes,
1: so.
0: Thank you, Shannon.
1: You know, these guys that we have up here, we're all influencing each other.
0: Yeah.
1: And that's the great thing. His impact, it's taking a toll on me in the horn section. And
3: taking a toll.
1: Yeah, a toll or something.
0: And we're all taking toll on each other.
1: I mean, you know, you got a drummer like Shannon Powell. I mean, you're going to swing all day long, you know.
0: Yeah.
1: And we got one more guy, the great Freddie Lonzo.
0: Oh, yeah, such a great man on the trombone down there. Yeah, we've had some travels together.
1: Whenever you were going to advertise the band would get on the truck and go ride around the neighborhood, you know.
0: That's the tailgate trombone thing.
1: That's exactly right. Yeah. They would sit the trombone player on the tailgate because he had this motion there when they hit somebody in the back of the head, start a fight on the wagon, you know.
0: Yeah.
1: But so that got to be known as tailgate trombone. And there's nobody on the planet that plays it better than Freddie Lonzo. This is a song called Tailgate Ramble.
0: Yeah.
3: Give my banjo. There you are.

0: Lord, yeah. How about it? Wendell Brunius.
1: Thank you.
0: The New Orleans Jazz All-Stars here. Freddie Lonzo down there.
1: Wow.
0: On the trombone. Give him a round. Yeah. Yeah.
1: I'll tell you, when you're having so much fun, time flies.
0: There you go.
1: But we got to play at least one more song.
0: Well, I hope so.
1: You know why? Because
0: what should we go out?
1: The greatest music in the world, I'm going to just go on the limb and say it can't be played by other people. You got to be from New Orleans or at least been here for a long time to play Mardi Gras music now.
0: Yeah.
1: Yeah. One of the great songs of Mardi Gras was from the great Earl King and Professor Long, yeah? It's called Big Chief. This is one of the greatest songs, not only a great New Orleans song, one of the great songs of time, to tell you the truth. Hit it, Kyle.

0: Big Chief. A song speaking of black masking Mardi Gras Indians from New Orleans with trumpeter Wendell Brunius and band. Don Vappy, banjo and guitar. Richard Moten, bass. Shannon Powell, drums. Kyle Roussel, piano. Caroline Brunius, clarinet. And Freddie Lonzo on trombone, closing out the session at the New Orleans Jazz Museum in the French Quarter. 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I'm Nick Spitzer, and this is American Roots from PRX, Public Radio Exchange.
1: 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For WKMS, I'm Melanie A. Davis. Thanks for tuning in to American Roots. It's 2 o'clock, and another hour of the show is coming up next.

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We go wherever great words and music are made. Susan Wern.

We'll start here in our home place, New Orleans, with an old tale of the Junco Partner. He's a dealer, hustler, jailbird, trickster, as sung about by the late Dr. John from his Gumbo LP, 1972, on American Roots.

Fat Man, Fats Domino, 1957, with the number one R&B hit, I'm Walkin'. I love that up-tempo New Orleans parade beat. Written by Fats with producer Dave Bartholomew, Herb Hardesty on the fine sax solo, Lee Allen also on sax, Frank Fields bass, Earl Palmer drums, and Walter Papoose Nelson on guitar. We'll shift the lover's complaint to a female voice. It's Bonnie Raitt on vocal and guitar, 1972. The song by Chris Smither, Love Me Like a Man, on American Roots.

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1: I tipped up to my window, wished I had my gun. Vines wrapped around him,

0: Slide guitarist and songster Warner Williams from Tacoma Park, Maryland, backed by Jay Summerhour on harmonica with a Piedmont blues sound on Diggin' My Potatoes, a humorous song of infidelity all wrapped up in the vines, written by Little Son Joe, 1939, popularized by Big Bill Brunzi and Washboard Sam, also recorded by Lead Belly and Sonny Terry and Brownie McGee. Yes, it's a popular tune. And we are back with a whole nother kind of humor about love and life in the country and big city, plus the ironies of modernity with singer-songwriter Susan Werner when American Roots returns.
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0: This is American Roots. Susan Werner is a witty singer-songwriter based in Philly, though her Iowa farm upbringing shines through.

0: something special. Rotten little... 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
1: As of yet, un-Oprah-worthy...

0: Begin the Beguine. Ella Fitzgerald singing the Cole Porter Songbook, 1956. The famed tune was written by Cole Porter during a 1935 Pacific cruise from Indonesia to Fiji and later heard on Broadway that year. We'll be back with music from The Still of the Night in a minute on American Roots.
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0: This is American Roots. In our quest to bring you other styles and versions of well-known songs, I assume that in The Still of the Night, sung in sweet doo-wop style, was the Cole Porter song of the same name, until I was alerted otherwise by our producer. Thanks, Olivia. And we learned that this next song was originally called I'll Remember in the Still of the Night. The Five Satins were from New Haven, Connecticut, led by writer-vocalist Fred Parris on the atmospheric 1956 love anthem, In the Still of the Night.

0: American Roots is produced with colleagues at Tulane University School of Liberal Arts. 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Also, thanks to WBEZ-FM Chicago for recording our conversation with Susan Werner. The program is produced by Olivia Broslowski with Lauren Callahan, Reggie Morris, Steve Martin, and Rachel Orter. 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
1: 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Coming up next at 3 o'clock is This American Life. 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
2: Years ago, back when the movie Schindler's List came out, I was friends with these two missionaries. They worked with Chicago gang kids who they would meet in prison and try to bring to God. Anyway, one day I got a call from them and they just had seen Schindler's List and they wanted to talk about it because, you know, call your Jewish friend. They seen Schindler's List, I was their Jewish friend. Anyway, so we got together and what they said was, first of all, we think we understand you better now thanks to Schindler's List. And I think what that was about was they knew about the Holocaust, of course, before this. But it was more of a historical fact, like you read about in a book. The reality of what happened in the Holocaust, I don't think ever had really hit them. You know, the emotional reality of it. It just hadn't hit them in the gut, all those people dying. So we got together and we talked about it. And they said the scene that touched them most was at the end of the film. And

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1: This American Life. Today's show is a rerun. Act One, objects in side view mirror are truer than they appear. Well, the woman at the center of this next story has the power to change two people's lives and change them in a big way. And what's interesting is, at the height of her power, she doesn't even know she has it. Alex Kotlowitz tells the story.
2: On this one August day in 1979, Carla Dimkoff learned something which shaped the rest of her life and the life of a complete stranger. And the thing about it is, it took 26 years for her to realize that. At the time, Carla was 19 years old. She was living in a trailer home in the small town of White Cloud, Michigan, when her father, James Keller, who lived in Tennessee, showed up unannounced, driving a motorhome. Her father was a bit of a vagabond, someone who lived on the edge. So this surprise visit wasn't all that unusual.
3: He did this all the time. He would basically abandoned my mom, and he would just take off for days at a time, and he would end up wherever he wanted in several different states. And this time, he ended back up in Michigan.
2: Carla was kind of at loose ends herself. She'd been raising a daughter alone, and the day her father arrived, Carla had gotten married to a man she'd met just a week before. Her father gave them $20 as a wedding gift and wished them well. Then they went their separate ways for the evening. Carla and her new husband got home around 2 a.m., but her father was still out. He stayed out most of the night.
3: When I got up the next morning,

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3: I'm Janine Herbst with these headlines. A cruise ship that has passengers infected with the Hanta virus on board is set to arrive in Spain's Canary Islands tomorrow. The World Health Organization says the risk to residents there is low. Some 17 Americans will be flown to the University of Nebraska. Alabama's Republican Attorney General has asked the U.S. Supreme Court to lift a federal court order requiring the state to use a congressional map with two black majority districts for the state's upcoming congressional primaries. The governor has tentatively approved new maps to favor Republicans. And the post office's finances are still struggling as the agency reports a net loss for the fifth quarter in a row. I'm Janine Herbst, NPR News.

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7: Live from NPR News in Washington, I'm Janine Herbst. The Treasury Department is placing a new round of sanctions on 10 people and companies accused of helping Iran develop drones and ballistic missiles. NPR's Jennifer Pack reports many are in China and Hong Kong.
8: The U.S. Treasury accuses one Chinese individual and seven companies from China and Hong Kong of helping Iran to secure weapons and supplies for its drones and missiles. This comes days before President Trump plans to meet his Chinese counterpart Xi Jinping in Beijing. The leaders have a lot to discuss, but the Iran war might overshadow the meeting. China buys most of Iran's oil. The U.S. is trying to sever this economic lifeline for Iran. It has also sanctioned small private refineries in China that purchase Iranian oil. But Beijing has ordered its companies to disregard those U.S. sanctions. Jennifer Pack, NPR News, Shanghai.
7: Tennessee this week became the first southern state to adopt a new congressional map as a result of the Supreme Court decision limiting the use of race when redrawing districts. That's drawn protests. And Virginia's Supreme Court knocked down a plan over a procedural error that could have given Democrats

0: From E-Town Hall in the foothills of the Rocky Mountains, it's E-Town with this week's guests, guitarist Tyler Ramsey and Carl Bramel, environmental studies professor Max Boykoff, and originally from Atlanta, now living in Nashville, Katie Pruitt. I'm Helen Forster. Right now, please join me in welcoming our host, Nick Forster.
1: Thank you, Helen. Welcome, everybody. Welcome to E-Town Hall. It was a beautiful day in Boulder, Colorado today. We have some musical guests who've come here from Tennessee and North Carolina and places where the weather is sometimes kind of like the worst, coldest, snowiest, wettest weather that we have in Colorado. We've switched, and that's partly because of climate chaos. We have another guest this week who knows all about that. Max Boykoff is here. We've got you covered. We're going to learn about that, too. Katie Pruitt is one of our musical guests. She's one of our absolute favorite singer-songwriters, great singer, originally from Atlanta, now based in Nashville. She is here, and she's so good. Up first, two guitar-playing buddies who created something new during the shutdown. Tyler Ramsey has been making solo records for about 20 years. Great original songs, touring all over the place. He then joined a band from Seattle called Band of Horses. He was in that band for 10 years. And during that time, his band opened up for My Morning Jacket. Carl Bramel plays guitar in that band. So those guys got to be friends. And during the pandemic, Tyler would send like musical acoustic guitar instrumental tracks to Carl, and he'd find a way to kind of interweave in there and send it back, and they became musical pen pals. That continued and grew until they decided to make a record. And for them, it was a purely musical, magical connection. It wasn't about commerce, but it turned out it was good, and they made a record, and you can buy the record. But they are here to play some of those songs for us today. So please help me welcome, for their first visit as a pair together to E-Town, please welcome Tyler Ramsey and Carl Bramel.

0: Thank you.
1: Hey, Tyler Ramsey and Carl Bramel, welcome to E-Town.
2: Thank you.
1: You guys sound great. It's a beautiful thing, and it's funny to me because it sounds reminiscent of, I guess, stuff that I was hearing from the 60s. Like, it's got a kind of a natural British folk pop vibe that I love, and I haven't heard in a while. So it's this accidental thing that the two of you make that's so beautiful.
2: Thank you. Yeah, we like all that stuff. I think we had done a few tours together, and we're driving around. We're like, what kind of record should we make? We'll start making an instrumental record and see what happens. And it just so happens that with all of the time down there and the break we all had, the forced break,
1: yeah,
2: we started sending musical puzzles back and forth. And that's the beginning.
1: It's not easy to find the way to interweave two acoustic guitars. I mean, if you think about people like John Fahey or John Renborn or Burt Jansch, all these guys, they played solo for a reason, because they were covering all this ground with their right hand. They didn't leave a lot of room.
2: Well, I'm so bad that I need someone to play with.
3: Oh, yeah. Come on.
2: I'm just kidding. No, but I really like I like collaborating, and I like the accidents and the bouncing around, and I like floating in between his stuff. And
3: we just kind of have different styles, and it felt like magically fit together.
1: Yeah.
3: And our voices too. I feel like I love singing with Carl because our harmonies are, I don't know. It just feels like a musical brother. And the guitar work kind of just didn't seem like it took much effort to make it fit.
1: But. Well, don't tell us that. hours and hours of scrutinizing all the things and learning parts. I can see it. And I have to ask you, Carl, I mean, when you're playing with My Morning Jacket, you're playing some of the biggest stages around. And do you routinely make a point of listening to whoever's opening for your show? Is that something you do? Because not every headliner does that.
2: I do. With Tyler in particular, it's kind of hard to not see your analogous person in the band and pay attention to them, which is kind of what he was doing. So we're kind of like, we served a similar role in the bands. And then he stepped out and started playing acoustic guitar, and I was just like blown away by it.
1: Yeah.
2: So I'm like, I want to get in on that.
1: And Tyler, you've got a band at home too. You have your own career and your own records, and you still tour and travel for your own stuff too, right?
3: Yeah, I certainly do. I put a record out a couple of years ago called New Lost Stages. Yeah, now I've got a band at home, and we get out and tour. Just a three-piece, you know, it's a little easier that way.
1: And it's cool. I mean, you both have home lives, kids, but this is a different kind of discipline to just like get into the depths of this acoustic music and really kind of connect with your acoustic instruments in a different way, especially for you, Carl. Because you're a rocker.
2: I am. Well, I look at it as freedom within all these limitations.
1: Yeah.
2: If it's just two guitars, you have to make it happen.
1: Yeah. I've played a couple of shows with Leo Kottke where the two of us were playing guitar. And because our styles are so different, I was able to work around what he does in ways that were surprising to both of us, that it made any sense at all. But we didn't spend time working on it the way you have. And it's interesting because, you know, just talking about the fact that this is really an ancient tradition, what you guys are doing. This is traveling minstrels. This is troubadours going from town to town and sharing your music and your stories. It's probably, especially for you, Carl, because, you know, again, the glamour of being in a successful band, there's a trajectory where everybody starts, you're playing bars, you're playing, and finally you're getting to a place where people are listening to your songs, and you get up to a place where, we're staying in really nice hotels, and this is a first-class tour in every way. And now you're in a car and you're driving and you're playing.
2: What the hell am I doing?
1: It sounds familiar, right?
2: No, I just, if anything gets me excited, like you have that, you know, you get the spark of energy, like with any music project or a situation.
1: Yeah.
2: I just follow that. I don't care what the surroundings or the accoutrements are.
3: We're staying in a nice Airbnb, man.
1: Yeah.
2: It's glamorous.
3: It is glamorous. That's right.
1: You know, there's so much commerce. Music gets inundated by commerce. And this is like a step back for me personally, just because to hear really good sounding guitars played really well and have the time to let an instrumental unfold, it takes some slowing down a little bit and letting people in. And it's really cool for me to reconnect with something that's contemporary but feels sort of rooted in my early days of coming into guitar.
2: Right on. I really appreciate that.
1: Yeah,
2: that's so cool.
1: It's good. Well, let's play some more.
2: Okay.
1: Let's hear some more. Welcome back. if you would, Tyler Ramsey and Carl Bremel.
2: We love doing our dual acoustic thing, but when we came in and played this song earlier today with these guys, it was really, really nice. They're wonderful players. This is actually an older song of mine called Carried Away.

0: Tyler Ramsey, Carl Bramel. Nashville, North Carolina, Nashville, Tennessee. The record is called Celestin. Along with Christian Thiel, Adam Bodine, Eric Trina on the bass. They'll be back to play some more music later on in the show.
1: Your visit to E-Town is made possible in part by the Scientific and Cultural Facilities District, or SCFD, one of the largest cultural funding mechanisms in the United States, supporting nearly 300 organizations in the greater Denver, Colorado area. 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
0: I'm Nick Forster. You're listening to E-Town. The wonderful singer and songwriter, Katie Pruitt, is coming up in a little while. And, of course, Tyler Ramsey and Carl Bramel are going to be back to play some more music. I mentioned the wacky weather, the floods, the climate chaos, all that stuff is happening. And it is largely the result of us, of our world burning a bunch of fossil fuels for the last couple of centuries. I know we all use it. We benefit from it. We are in the midst of larger problems. But the fact is, we can still honor and respect the hardworking scientists and researchers who are paying attention to what it is that makes our climate shift. That kind of stuff is still worth paying attention to. This building, for example, has no fossil fuels coming into it other than the percentage of electricity that we buy that doesn't come from renewables to supplement the, I think, 56 kilowatts of photovoltaic panels up on the roof. It is doable and it's possible, but for some reason it's not that cool to study it and support it right now. The labs here in Colorado are getting defunded, huge amounts of knowledge is getting put out to pasture. Fortunately, there are still people who are hard at work doing this research, doing the work, looking for ways to lessen our impact, make things better. And one of those guys is our next guest, a professor of environmental studies, and he's the director of the Spike Center for Sustainability Education at the University of Colorado. Please welcome Max Boykoff. Max, welcome.
3: Thank you.
0: Welcome to E-Town. I know we're in the midst of music and everybody's having a good time, and it's like, oh man, this is going to be a bummer.
3: No.
0: Yeah.
3: I mean, I have bad news, but I have good news too.
0: Yeah. So the Spike Center for Sustainability Education.
3: That's right.
0: What's going on there? What are you up to?
3: Yeah, I mean, backing out a little bit, I've been a fellow in the Cooperative Institute for Research and Environmental Sciences since I got here to town in 2009. The majority of that is funded by the National Oceanic and Atmospheric Administration. And so there are definitely some political headwinds that we're facing. More recently, just starting this last fall, there's been this generous, transformative contribution to campus. And so within those threats to national labs and federal funding, there has been private donor money that's come in, and it's allowed us to lean in with young people and engage across the whole university.
0: So the young people who are coming in now, obviously, this is their issue. This is their concern. The future, the sustainability, the livability of our planet. So what do you tell them? You got career advice for them?
3: Sure. We are looking towards building CU Boulder where we can provide that pathway to gain full employment, working in a decarbonization society and in decarbonization activities. Because that is the future. The climate keeps score. Irrespective of our left-right politics, this is the future that's coming.
0: Yeah. I know you put out a paper recently that talked about outdoor advertising, and I'm thinking of that as being billboards and buses and stuff like that. And as I understand it, you were experimenting with words, language that can resonate. Did you come up with any good words that we can talk about this stuff with?
3: Definitely. Some of the work that I do is focused on information integrity. There's this saying that, you know, A lie can travel halfway around the world while the truth is still putting its shoes on. And so it can be really difficult to propagate public spaces with good content that engages people, that encourages pro-environmental behavior. So we've been experimenting with that. There's sort of this naturalized way in society where the use of fossil fuels, the continued contributions to climate change is seen as the normal. And so we're looking to disrupt those spaces and ask questions about how we are moving about our daily lives.
0: What do you say to somebody who's skeptical about all this stuff?
3: I think the opening line may start effectively with a question to try and find common ground. We don't always need to lead with our chins and talk about climate change. We can start to talk about what are some of those commonalities. I come from the Midwest, and talking about hunting and fishing and those sorts of avenues open up conversations with folks, and then those other ones can follow.
0: Yeah. Well, that's cool. And what kind of billboards are you putting up?
3: Well, among them, we experimented with this in Spanish and English about what kind of legacy do you want to leave? To ask people to really think about their futures, to cast their minds forward about how they want to be remembered on this planet.
0: And I know in the past, certainly in crisis, we have been able to galvanize as a nation and sacrifice on behalf of the greater good, certainly in World War II. Is that what it's going to take to make a shift? Are we going to have to come together around this issue as a people?
3: I do think it is fundamentally a collective action problem.
0: Yeah.
3: And so one of the challenges that young people face that I work with every day is that they get caught in isolation. They get caught in despair. And so it's the importance of E-Town, really. It's the importance of coming together in community to understand that we can be part of the collective solutions together.
0: Yeah. And I think this is a kind of a critical time right now. So I really appreciate the fact that you're engaging young people and you're, as you say, helping them at least acknowledge the challenges ahead and look at what's coming, because ultimately, as I mentioned, this is their issue. This is the world they're going to inherit.
3: Young people nowadays aren't like my generation that had grown up in a world not thinking and talking about this. Young people are ready to go.
0: It's really exciting to think about young people being ready to take this on and getting the tools they need to succeed.
3: Absolutely.
0: Thanks for helping them. Yeah.
3: Thank you.
0: Well, Max, thanks so much for stopping by. And if people want to learn more, it's called the Spike Center for Sustainability Education at the University of Colorado. Is that right?
3: That's correct.
0: Max Boykoff, thanks so much for being here. Thank you, Max. Okay. You are listening to E-Town. As I mentioned before, Tyler Ramsey and Carl Bramel will be back to play some more music in just a little while. Right now, our next guest is coming up. She grew up outside of Atlanta. She was raised Catholic, went to Catholic schools. She was singing in choirs. She knew early on that she was different, and music is the thing that really helped her through high school and through college and her coming out and her questioning everything. And she moved to Nashville. She went to Belmont, and she started getting attention for her songwriting. She won the Buddy Holly Prize that the Songwriters Hall of Fame gives out. And pretty soon she was signed to a record label and she was making her own recordings. Like all of us, Brandi Carlile is someone she's a big fan of, and they're pals. She is an original. She's written some great songs of her own, and she's here for her first time. So please help me welcome to E-Town, Katie Pruitt.

How we doing, Boulder? This song, this first song I'm going to play, feels sort of relevant. I feel like in times of crisis, there's like this magnetic pull towards people you love. So yeah, this is a love song about the end of the world. What better way to start the set? I mean, this is called Blackout.

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Thank you so much. I was raised Catholic. I'm still recovering from that upbringing. But yeah, for the first half of my life, I sort of watered myself down to kind of try to please other people and was sort of fed this lie of like normalcy. And I tried to fit that for a while until I realized there is literally no such thing. And I would rather live my life, the rest of my life, as authentically myself than pretending to be someone else. So, thank you. Glad I'm in a safe space. Thank you. This next song is called Normal.

0: you.
1: Katie Pruitt, welcome to E-Town. You know, it's funny, your songs are confessional, so I feel like we already know all about you.
2: Yeah.
1: Yeah.
2: Hopefully not everything. I don't know.
1: No, not everything. It's interesting because the music video for the song you just played, Normal, includes a lot of home movies.
2: Yeah.
1: And so I feel, having seen that video, I also see, it's like, wow, I saw all the pictures of you driving a little tiny car in your driveway.
2: I know. I'm like the backwards hat. How do my parents not know? They're in denial. Let's be honest.
1: But it's kind of cool. I mean, and when I look at those through the soundtrack of that song, they seem more poignant. Otherwise, they're just like, oh, it's a happy family, kids playing, they're at the park, they're at the pool, they're doing all the things. But obviously you see different things when you see those images of your home movies.
2: Yeah, and they were happy memories. Like, they weren't all like trauma, you know? Yeah. It's like my parents were good people doing their best to raise two kids. It's just like they saw the world through a different lens. And what's actually amazing about that song and my first record is that by writing those songs, it actually helped them understand me better. And they kind of have since met me on this other side of the initially not accepting me as a queer person. And it's amazing. Like, I'm so grateful for that.
1: Oh, that's cool. And Nashville, I suspect once you got there, you found a community that was also responsive and receptive to your path and your journey.
2: Yeah. When was gay marriage legalized? 2015. I think that was the big turning point. So yeah, I feel grateful for all the people. I mean, you mentioned Brandi Carlile earlier, but Indigo Girls and Melissa Etheridge, so many other artists, queer artists that have paved the way for that song to be acceptable in society.
1: Yeah. Is it getting traction with other young people who are going through similar journeys?
2: I think so.
1: You hear from people?
2: Yeah, I hear from people after my shows and even parents that are like, this record helped me understand my kid, you know?
1: What's your scene like in Nashville? Do you have a day job?
2: Yeah, I have a publishing deal, luckily, so I don't have to have one of those, but I did for a long time.
1: Yeah.
2: But yeah, I don't know. My day-to-day looks like hanging out with my friends, my girlfriend.
1: Yeah. And so do you have local gigs? Do you have a club or a hangout where you get to play from time to time? Or you go here?
2: It depends. You know, friends will put on shows and, you know, variety shows. So yeah, I do stuff like that all the time just because it's fun.
1: Yeah. Well, it's cool. I mean, again, you've got the skills. You're just such a gifted singer. It's really great to hear you sing.
2: Thank you.
1: And you're also a bit of a rocker.
2: I dabble.
1: Yeah, you dabble. Yeah. I was thinking maybe we would sort of aim in that direction next. What do you think about that idea?
2: I think that sounds sick.
1: Okay, all right.
2: I would love to rock.
1: That means good, right?
2: Yeah.
1: Okay, good. Just checking, yeah.
2: Let's wake these people up.
1: Yeah, okay.
2: A little bit.
1: Well, and I think the theme is going to continue as we move through the rest of your songs. And thanks for sharing, because again, writing candid songs, being honest about what you're going through and sharing that with an audience is brave, and I appreciate you doing
2: it. Thank you. Yeah. I appreciate that.
1: All right. Well, listen, let's get back to music. Welcome back, Katie Pruitt.

0: That's Katie Pruitt from Nashville, Tennessee. Along with E-Tones, Christian Teal, Adam Bodine, Eric Turin, Helen Forster singing harmony. Her latest single is called Kindness Isn't Common. That's Katie Pruitt from Nashville, Tennessee.
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0: I'm Nick Forster. You are listening to E-Town. I want to say hello to listeners who are hearing it right now on stations like WNCW, Spindale, North Carolina, and all around Asheville, Western North Carolina. On WEVL down in Memphis, Tennessee, 89.9 FM Weevil, and on KPUP in Patagonia, Arizona. Thanks for tuning in. As always, if you want more information about any of our guests this week, you want to find out how to get tickets to a live show or learn more about exactly what Katie Pruitt was wearing when she was on E-Town today, all of that stuff is online at etown.org. You can find out all kinds of stuff. Okay. So Katie Pruitt is honest about her journey, her situation, her pathway, the challenges around telling the truth. Max Boykoff similarly sharing what it takes to tell the truth to his students about the things that are going on in the world. I'm glad that we get to hang out and share some great music. Thanks for being a part of it. We're going to bring it back to friendship, to personal music making. Not showbiz, just two guys getting together with acoustic guitars and having a musical conversation that makes sense. Please welcome back to the E-Town stage, Carl Bramel and Tyler Ramsey.
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7: This place has been so kind to us and welcoming, and we are very, very grateful for this experience. Thank you.

0: Thank you.
1: How about Tyler Ramsey and Carl Raymond? From Asheville and Nashville, along with E-Tone's Christian Teal and Adam Bodine and Eric. We're going to do one more song to get everybody out. I want to thank all our guests. Thanks, of course, to Katie Pruitt coming from Nashville. Thanks to the hardworking E-Tones and Helen Forster. Thanks to Max Boykoff, the environmental educator from the University of Colorado at a critical time. Thanks again to Tyler Ramsey and to Carl Bramel from Asheville and Nashville. We're going to play one more song for you. This is As We Look With Kindness Towards Our Neighbors to the North. We've chosen a song from another Canadian singer-songwriter. It's one that you know. I'm Nick Forster. Hope you can be with us next week right here in E-Town.

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